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0: Good day. Radyo Pilipinas World Service can also be heard on shortwave broadcasts through the shortwave facilities of the United States Agency for Global Media or Voice of America on the following shortwave frequencies: 15.640 MHz, 17.750 MHz, and 21.720 MHz. I'm Leo Magpayo and this is Dateline Malacanang. Philippine President Ferdinand R. Marcos Jr. took center stage at the 24th Forbes Global CEO Conference in Singapore on Thursday, joining Forbes President and CEO Steve Forbes for a one-on-one in-conversation session. The exclusive gathering, which draws 400 to 500 of the world's top business leaders, served as a platform for the president to pitch the Philippines as a rising destination for investment and growth. Speaking before the high-level audience, President Marcos underscored his administration's drive to create an inclusive and investor-friendly environment. He pointed to landmark reforms such as the Create More Act, designed to streamline business operations, and the amended Investors Lease Act, which extends foreign lease terms from 50 to 99 years. Both measures, he said, are critical to attracting long-term capital and ensuring stability for global investors. President Marcos also highlighted the ongoing development of the Luzon Economic Corridor, a flagship initiative aimed at boosting connectivity and industrial growth while emphasizing the strength and dynamism of the Filipino workforce as a competitive advantage. The session reinforced the Philippines' message to global CEOs. The country is open for business, committed to reform, and ready to position itself as a hub for trade and investment in the region.
1: Part of our roadshow, if you will, and going around is that they not only say that this is what we are doing in the Philippines, and we always ask our partners, our prospective partners, so what is it that you need? What are we not doing, or what are the things that we need to change, or what are the needs that the Philippines is calling behind, perhaps, that we can catch up on? And one of the very first things was the ease of doing business. In that regard, we have tried to streamline many of the processes for business to come in and to make it easier for businesses and make it more attractive, a more attractive investment destination. And that includes the restructuring of the tax structure, the provision of the incentives. I have also made a very, very big effort to go around the world and to reintroduce the Philippines in a very real way. Like, yeah, it's time to tell you, this is the new Philippines. It's not what you might have heard of or what you were used to before. We are doing everything that we can to bring, basically, the Philippines into the 21st century.
0: Junior.
2: Dateline, Malacañang.
0: Meanwhile, FedEx has thrown its weight behind the Philippines' bid to become a regional logistics hub, with President and CEO Richard Smith declaring the country is doing everything right as the global carrier ramps up operations. Smith made the remarks during a meeting with President Ferdinand R. Marcos Jr. in Singapore on Thursday on the sidelines of the Forbes Global CEO Conference. FedEx executives thanked the Philippine government for its support, noting the company now operates nearly 40 flights weekly in the country. At the heart of its expansion is the Clark Gateway Hub in Pampanga, opened in 2021 as a 17,000 square meter clearing and routing center. FedEx broke ground in May on a massive expansion that will quadruple the facility's size to more than 78,000 square meters by 2028, boosting sorting, package handling, and specialized freight capabilities. The Manila Gateway at the Ninoy Aquino International Airport, or NAIA in Pasay, complements Clark, while an Asia-Pacific Trade Facilitation Center in Clark handles customs clearance, documentation, and data management for regional markets. FedEx said the expanded hub will strengthen Philippine businesses, particularly MSMEs, in reaching global markets as cross-border trade and e-commerce accelerate. Smith added the company may need to expand further if growth continues. President Marcos, in a social media post, said the meeting focused on positioning the Philippines as a hub for trade and investment. The expansion builds on earlier agreements to scale up Clark operations, including a 2024 deal to enlarge the facility. President Marcos is in Singapore from October 7 to the 11th for a working visit aimed at deepening bilateral ties and engaging global business leaders at the Forbes Global CEO Conference.
2: Dateline, Malacañang.
0: President Carol Navrotsky and First Lady Marta Navrotska of the Republic of Poland departed from Maharlika Villamor Air Base in Pasay City on October 8, formally concluding their historic state visit to the Philippines. The four-day visit marked the first-ever presence of a Polish head of state in the country, underscoring a new chapter in diplomatic relations between Manila and Warsaw. Throughout the engagement, President Navrotsky and President Ferdinand R. Marcos Jr. held discussions on the continuing development of ties and explored fresh opportunities to expand cooperation across sectors of mutual interest. Officials say the visit highlighted the growing partnership between the Philippines and Poland, with both nations expressing shared commitment to deepen collaboration in trade, investment, agriculture, science and technology, and people-to-people exchanges. As the Polish first couple departed Manila, the state visit was seen as a milestone in strengthening bilateral relations and reaffirming the Philippines' role in building bridges with European partners.
2: Dateline, Malacañang.
0: In other news, following the conclusion of the 44th Association of Southeast Asian Nations, or ASEAN Ministers on Energy meeting and its associated meetings at the International Media Center on Thursday, Energy Secretary Sharon Garin faced questions from the press about the Philippines' plans for a strategic petroleum reserve and its cooperation with Japan. In response, Garin explained that the initiative is being pursued through Japan's Ministry of Economy, Trade and Industry, or METI, and under the broader Asia Zero Emission Community framework. She clarified that the Philippines and Japan are conducting a feasibility study on establishing a regional stockpiling location in the country, with the Department of Energy, or DOE, working alongside Philippine National Oil Company, or PNOC, and oil-producing partners. Pressed further on Japan's role, Garin noted that Tokyo, through Japan International Cooperation Agency, or JICA, and METI, is helping facilitate preparatory work, including feasibility and logistics studies.
3: The Strategic Petroleum Reserve work that we're doing with Japan is actually through METI and also in relation to the ASEC umbrella. With Japan, we are currently doing a study on regional stockpiling. It's not necessarily on the ASEAN, no? It's with the Japan agreement. So we are studying establishing a regional stockpiling location in the Philippines, and together with DOE, they're working with PNOC and some of the oil-producing countries or companies located in the oil-producing countries. So it's a convergence of many institutions, but the intent is to study the possibility of Philippines being a regional stockpiling location. It's Japan is working with us on we're working with JICA and METI also of Japan to facilitate all the preparatory work that's needed before we even construct or decide on the project. So we're doing the feasibility study and all the other studies necessary to determine if we establish it in the Philippines, and if we do, where and how the logistics will be. Para sila yung partner natin in the study of regional stockpiling.
0: When asked about timelines and potential investment, Garin cautioned that the project remains under evaluation. She distinguished between the National Petroleum Reserve, which PNOC is developing independently, and the Regional Stockpiling Initiative, which involves Japan and other possible international partners.
3: We haven't arrived at that yet because it's still being evaluated. But we have to distinguish between the national reserve and the regional stockpiling. So the national stockpiling, let's say, is being undertaken by PNOC itself without any assistance from others, while the regional stockpiling is being done with Japan and other possible partners that we can have.
0: The briefing highlighted the Philippines' intent to strengthen its energy security while exploring regional cooperation mechanisms, positioning the country as a potential hub for strategic fuel reserves in Asia.
2: Dateline, Malacañang.
0: The Armed Forces of the Philippines, or AFP, confirmed Thursday evening that it is facilitating the emergency medical evacuation of a naval personnel stationed aboard the BRP Sierra Madre in the West Philippine Sea, or WPS. The soldier, who had a prior medical condition, was given initial treatment and remains under observation. The AFP said it is closely coordinating with the Philippine Coast Guard, or PCG, and other agencies to ensure safe transfer to a medical facility. Navy Reservist Rear Admiral Roy Vincent Trinidad, AFP spokesperson for the WPS, said the patient showed symptoms similar to appendicitis, though doctors are still awaiting confirmation. The AFP stressed that every measure is being taken to safeguard the health and welfare of its servicemen. But the Coast Guard revealed that the mission was obstructed by China Coast Guard, or CCG, vessels for nearly 10 hours. The BRP Cobra, deployed for the evacuation, was shadowed by CCG vessel 5306, which activated its water cannon and attempted to drive the Philippine ship away from Ayungin Shoal. Though Cobra was not hit, it was forced to maneuver away and maintain radio contact while coordinating with Sierra Madre. The PCG said its rigid hull inflatable boat eventually rendezvoused with Sierra Madre's rubber boats, safely transferring the patient by mid-afternoon. On the return trip, Chinese vessels continued shadowing the PCG craft until it reached BRP Cabra shortly before 5 in the afternoon. Throughout the operation, the PCG mentioned rather monitored multiple Chinese vessels, including Coast Guard ships, a maritime militia vessel, and a People's Liberation Army Navy warship. PCG Commandant Admiral Ronnie Gil Galvan urged Beijing to respect the humanitarian nature of medical evacuations, stressing that when a life is at stake, there should be no water cannon, no obstruction, and no delay.
2: Dateline, Malacañang.
0: The Department of National Defense, or DND, has expressed gratitude to the Senate for ratifying the Philippines-France Status of Visiting Forces Agreement, or SOFA, describing it as a landmark pact that strengthens credible deterrence and collective resilience. In a statement, the DND said, "The unanimous vote reflects the lawmakers' support for a vision of standing with partners worldwide to contribute to peace and stability in the region. The agreement is the country's first with a European nation, underscoring France's role as a reliable partner in upholding international law." The DND highlighted France's consistent support for the 2016 Arbitral Award and its position as a maritime power under the United Nations Convention on the Law of the Sea, or UNCLOS. It also noted France's advanced defense capabilities, which could bolster the Philippines' supply chain resilience and modernization efforts. Independent think tank Stratbase Institute welcomed the ratification, saying the pact diversifies the Philippines' defense partnerships and strengthens its role in promoting a rules-based order in the Indo-Pacific. Stratbase President Victor Andres Manhit said, "The agreement will allow the Armed Forces of the Philippines, or AFP, and the French Armed Forces to scale up joint exercises, improve coordination in maritime security, humanitarian assistance, and disaster response, and expose Filipino troops to NATO standard systems." The pact is the Philippines' sixth visiting forces agreement, following similar arrangements with the United States, Australia, Japan, New Zealand, and Canada. The DND said it looks forward to the agreement's entry into force and to further strengthening defense cooperation with France for the benefit of both nations and the wider Indo-Pacific region.
2: Dateline, Malacañang.
0: Other news from the Philippine Senate. The Senate Impeachment Court briefly recessed Thursday to allow lawmakers to convene in session, where they swiftly passed the proposed Safe Media Access and Responsible Technology for Kids in Digital Spaces, or Smart Kids Act. The measure seeks to ban minors from accessing what it defines as high-risk digital services, including platforms such as Roblox and Gorbox, which authorities say have been exploited to groom vulnerable youth into violent acts. Under the bill, these services will be required to suspend, restrict, or remove accounts operated by anyone under 18. The ban does not cover email, private messaging, educational platforms, news services, professional collaboration tools, or online gaming services not primarily used for social networking. Violators face fines ranging from 5 million pesos to 20 million pesos per violation, plus 100,000 pesos daily penalties for continued non-compliance. Parents or guardians who help minors skirt the ban may also face 50,000 peso fines or mandatory community service and digital parenting programs. The measure passed with 16 affirmative votes, while Senator Risa Ontiveros stood as the lone dissenter. She argued that 18 should be treated as a legal threshold for adulthood, not a developmental one, and warned against a blanket ban that ignores children's evolving capacities. Instead, she pushed for tiered restrictions, stronger privacy protections, limits on adult contact, and tighter advertising safeguards. Senator Sherwin Gachalian, who championed the bill, said the prohibition must be absolute, stressing that parental consent cannot override the restriction. Lawmakers pointed to recent school violence incidents and the spread of extremist content online as urgent reasons to curb minors' social media access. The passage of the Smart Kids Act signals a decisive move by the Senate to confront the dangers of unregulated digital spaces and their impact on the country's youth.
2: Dateline, Malacañang.
0: The Senate has given full backing to returning overseas Filipino workers, or OFWs, approving on third reading the proposed Bagong Balikbayang Manggagawa Act. The measure seeks to establish a comprehensive and long-term reintegration system for OFWs and their families. Under the bill, programs in education and skills development, psychosocial support, entrepreneurship, livelihood, and employment facilitation will be expanded to ensure that returning workers are provided with knowledge, care, jobs, business opportunities, and other forms of support. The proposal passed with 17 senators voting in favor, none against, and no abstentions, following earlier approval by the House of Representatives. The Department of Migrant Workers, or DMW, expressed gratitude to President Ferdinand R. Marcos Jr. for certifying the measure as urgent, saying it reflects the government's commitment to strengthen assistance for OFWs even after their return. DMW Secretary Hans Leo Caktac described the passage as a crucial step to guarantee that services for migrant workers continue beyond their overseas employment, offering care, livelihood, and opportunities for them and their families. Caktac also met with Senate Committee on Migrant Workers Chair Senator Rafi Tulfo and Senator Joel Villanueva to discuss reinforcing laws that protect and promote OFW care, rather welfare. Lawmakers emphasized that the return of OFWs should not be seen as the end of their journey abroad, but rather the beginning of new opportunities for a stronger future at home.
2: Dateline, Malacañang.
0: In other updates, the Department of Energy, or DOE, has admitted that the country could face higher electricity prices and possible supply problems, including brownouts, as the impact of a very strong El Niño intensifies. Energy Secretary Sharon Garin explained that the extreme heat and prolonged dry conditions are expected to push electricity demand upward, while simultaneously reducing the output of hydro and coal power plants. She said the DOE is already taking steps and exploring options to cushion the energy sector from the worst effects of El Nino. Alongside these measures, the DOE is urging the public to practice energy conservation. Simple actions such as switching off lights when not in use, unplugging appliances, and reducing unnecessary consumption can make a significant difference. According to the DOE, collective efforts could cut electricity demand by 10 to 20%, easing pressure on the grid. The department stressed that while government agencies are preparing contingency plans, public cooperation will be crucial in managing the challenges posed by the severe weather phenomenon. The call is clear. Every household's effort counts in keeping the lights on during El Nino.
2: Dateline, Malacañang.
0: The Department of Agriculture, or DA, is assuring farmers that support will not be cut off despite rising production costs driven by high fuel prices and other inflationary pressures. Agriculture Undersecretary Asis Perez said the DA has already allocated 6.5 billion pesos in additional funding to help farmers shoulder planting expenses. He explained that this infusion of capital is meant to sustain production, particularly in rice, and ensure harvests are processed before the full impact of the very strong El Nino sets in. Perez emphasized that the program is not only a stopgap measure, but also a way to boost overall farm output. He acknowledged that rice prices have gone up, but described the increase as a price correction intended to prevent farmers from incurring losses. The DA's expanded support package is part of the government's broader El Nino response, which includes cloud seeding operations, irrigation management, and the promotion of drought-resistant crop varieties. Officials say these measures are designed to stabilize food supply and protect livelihoods as the country braces for prolonged heat and dry conditions. The message from the DA is clear. While El Nino poses serious challenges, the government is working to keep farmers planting, producing, and earning, ensuring that food security remains intact for Filipino families.
2: Dateline, Malacañang.
0: The Bureau of Fisheries and Aquatic Resources, or BIFAR, is intensifying preparations for the expected impact of the very strong El Nino on the fisheries sector. In an interview, BIFAR spokesperson Nazario Briguera said, the agency has strengthened its information campaign, warning fisherfolk and aquaculture operators of possible risks. These include a higher likelihood of fish kills in ponds, more difficult catch conditions due to warming waters, increased incidence of red tide, and widespread coral bleaching. Briguera emphasized that BIFAR is not standing idle. The Bureau is rolling out mitigation measures and providing technical assistance, particularly to aquaculture stakeholders who may be most vulnerable to the effects of prolonged heat and drought. To ensure effective response, BIFAR is working closely with the Department of Science and Technology, Philippine Atmospheric Geophysical and Astronomical Services Administration, or DOST Pagasa, aligning its programs with updated climate outlooks and weather forecasts. This coordination, Bergera said, is vital in guiding fisherfolk and local governments in adapting to the challenges posed by El Niño. The agency's message is clear. While El Niño threatens to disrupt fisheries production, BIFAR is stepping up with proactive measures, technical support, and public awareness campaigns to safeguard livelihoods and protect the country's marine resources.
2: Dateline, Malacañang.
0: Meanwhile, Metropolitan Manila Development Authority, or MMDA Chairperson, Attorney Don Artes, convened the Metro Manila Disaster Risk Reduction and Management Council, or MMDRRMC, to map out preparations against the expected impact of the very strong El Niño in the capital region. As concurrent MMDRRMC head, Artes presented a new Basic Essential Guide to Disaster Readiness, a handbook designed to serve as a teaching tool for disaster preparedness. A technical working group will be formed with the Department of Education, or DepEd, to study how the handbook can be integrated into schools, underscoring the importance of instilling readiness among the youth at an early age. Artes also announced

0: while the Office of Civil Defense, National Capital Region, outlined measures to mitigate its effects on water, food, energy security, health, and public safety. The MMDA is also implementing protective measures for its field personnel, including mandatory 15-minute water breaks every 2 hours and the distribution of drinking water to traffic enforcers and staff exposed to extreme heat. Artists stressed that early preparation, education, and coordination among agencies and local governments are vital to minimizing the risks posed by El Niño, ensuring Metro Manila remains resilient in the face of prolonged dry conditions.
1: Dateline, Malacañang.
0: Meantime, the National Capital Region Police Office, or NCRPO, has ordered stricter safety measures for police personnel in Metro Manila as the country braces for the impact of the very strong El Niño. NCRPO Officer in Charge, Police Brigadier General Christopher Abrahano, directed all district and station commanders to balance the need for police visibility with the health and welfare of officers exposed to extreme heat. He instructed commanders to adjust duty schedules and deployment patterns to minimize prolonged exposure under the sun. Among the measures, ensuring officers remain hydrated, providing designated rest periods, and responding immediately to any symptoms of heat exhaustion or heat stroke. Abrahano stressed that these adjustments will not compromise police services, assuring the public that law enforcement will continue to maintain peace and order across Metro Manila. The directive highlights the growing concern over El Niño's impact on frontline personnel, with the NCRPO emphasizing that protecting the health of its officers is essential to sustaining effective policing during this period of intense heat.
1: Dateline, Malacañang.
0: And finally, for our foreign exchange rates, the Banco Central ng Pilipinas reported that as of Friday, October 9th, the Philippine peso traded at 62 pesos and 77 centavos against the United States dollar. The Japanese yen was valued at 40 centavos, the Singapore dollar at 49 pesos and 2 centavos, the South Korean won at 5 centavos, and the Chinese yuan at 9 pesos and 36 centavos. Other key exchange rates showed the Hong Kong dollar at 8 pesos, the British pound at 83 pesos and 5 centavos, the euro at 70 pesos and 40 centavos, the Canadian dollar at 44 pesos and 12 centavos, and the Saudi Arabian rial at 16 pesos and 72 centavos.
1: Dateline, Malacañang.
0: Before we conclude our program, Radyo Pilipinas World Service of the Presidential Broadcast Service can be heard over the following shortwave frequencies: 15.640 MHz, 17.750 MHz, and 21.720 MHz. Radyo Pilipinas World Service is also live on audio streaming. 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Kindly subscribe, like, and share our post as well. And that concludes this edition of Dateline Malacañang. For Radyo Pilipinas World Service, this is Leo Magpayo. Good day and

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4: Good day, I am Win Peñano with today's World News in 5. Ukrainian President Volodymyr Zelensky has accused the United States of being unwilling to help Ukraine defend against Russian attacks after strikes killed at least 78 people nationwide in 2 days. Zelensky urged Washington to expand Ukraine's access to Starlink satellite services to help counter Russian missile threats and increase sanctions pressure on Moscow. The attacks included a strike in Kramatorsk that killed at least 35 people, while Russian assaults also hit Kyiv and other areas. Zelensky said Ukrainian negotiators would meet U.S. officials this week to discuss air defenses and efforts to end the war. In our news, Yemen's Iran-aligned Houthi rebels have intensified attacks on Saudi Arabia, targeting Riyadh's airport and threatening the kingdom's energy facilities. The strikes have killed 3 people this week and disrupted air travel. A Saudi state airline plane was also heavily damaged by fire while parked at an airport terminal, although no passengers were believed to be aboard. Lufthansa and Air India have suspended flights to Riyadh, while debris from an intercepted missile reportedly struck a kindergarten and medical complex. The renewed fighting has heightened regional tensions, prompting Saudi Arabia to seek defensive and logistical support from allies, including Turkey and Pakistan. Meanwhile, U.S. President Donald Trump says Washington will not attack Iran before the November 3rd midterm elections, citing what he described as productive discussions to end the 6-month-old war. The conflict, which began with U.S. and Israeli strikes on Iran in February, has driven up fuel prices and weighed on Trump's domestic approval ratings. The two sides have exchanged proposals to end the fighting and reopen the Strait of Hormuz, but Trump rejected Iran's latest offer. Tehran also says it will not abandon uranium enrichment or surrender its uranium stockpile despite U.S. demands for significant reductions in its enrichment capacity. Still in the United States, the Pentagon says the U.S. military will live stream the December 3rd execution of former Army psychiatrist Nidal Hassan, who killed 13 people at Fort Hood, Texas in 2009. Defense Secretary Pete Hegseth says the public execution is intended to underscore the consequences of such crimes. President Donald Trump approved the firing squad method on Hegseth's recommendation. Hassan was sentenced to death in 2013 after being convicted of 45 counts of or premeditated murder and attempted murder. If carried out, the execution would be the first by a U.S. military firing squad since 1945. U.S. prosecutors have filed new charges against ousted Venezuelan President Nicolas Maduro and his wife Celia Flores, accusing them of conspiring to torture political opponents and American citizens. The charges add to an existing drug trafficking case following the couple's capture in Caracas in January. Both deny the allegations, and Maduro's lawyer says he looks forward to defending him in court. Separately, a federal judge denied Flores' requests for release on bail over health concerns, saying the evidence against her appeared strong. The couple face a potential trial in June 2027. If convicted of all charges, each could face a mandatory minimum of 50 years in prison. And that concludes today's edition of World News in 5. For Radyo Pilipinas World Service, I am Win Peñano. Good day.
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5: Good day, I am Win Pañano with today's DFA Online. The ASEAN Committee in Amman has discussed opportunities to expand agricultural trade and cooperation with Jordan. The meeting with Jordanian Agriculture Minister Saeb Al-Kraisat explored bringing more ASEAN agricultural products into the Jordanian market while creating greater opportunities for Jordanian products in ASEAN markets. Philippine Ambassador Wilfredo Santos highlighted efforts to expand access for Philippine products in Jordan, including young coconut, mangoes, other tropical fruits, and meat products. Santos also cited opportunities for Jordanian agricultural products, particularly dates, in the Philippine market. He discussed a proposed Philippines-Jordan Memorandum of Understanding on Agriculture and Fisheries, which would provide a framework for sustained bilateral cooperation. The engagement comes as the Philippines and Jordan mark the 50th anniversary of their diplomatic relations this year.
3: DFA Online.
4: Online.
3: Here on Radyo Pilipinas World Service.
5: In our news, the Philippines and Hungary have discussed ways to further strengthen bilateral relations, including cooperation in trade, agriculture, education, and labor. Philippine Ambassador to Hungary Maria Elena Algabre met with Hungarian Foreign Ministry Director for Asia and the Pacific Attila Kali to exchange views on areas of mutual interest. Both sides expressed optimism over the positive direction of bilateral ties and discussed possible official visits and key bilateral mechanisms. They also tackled the Philippines-European Union Free Trade Agreement negotiations, which have reached a substantial agreement and explored cooperation related to ASEAN. The meeting forms part of efforts to expand engagement between Manila and Budapest across various sectors.
3: DFA Online.
4: Online.
3: Here on Radyo Pilipinas World Service.
5: More news from the Philippine Service posts. Philippine Ambassador to Mexico Arvin De Leon has underscored the importance of international law and regional cooperation in addressing challenges to global maritime trade. De Leon delivered a lecture titled Global Maritime Trade Challenges, the Philippine Experience during the 32nd Interdisciplinary Academic Week of the National Autonomous University of Mexico on October 6. He highlighted the significance of the 2016 South China CR Virtual Award and reaffirmed the Philippines' commitment to the United Nations Convention on the Law of the Sea or UNCLOS. The ambassador also called attention to stronger cooperation with ASEAN and international partners to promote peace, stability, and respect for international law, citing President Ferdinand R. Marcos Jr.'s address to the United Nations. De Leon said regional peace is vital not only to the Philippines but also to global maritime trade and food security.
6: DFA Online.
4: Online.
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5: Heads up to our kababayans in Kenya, the Philippine Embassy in Nairobi has advised Filipinos in Kenya to remain calm and informed following the confirmation of the country's first case of Ebola Bundibugyo virus disease on October 6. The Kenyan Ministry of Health has activated contact tracing, surveillance, and other public health measures in response to the case. The embassy urged Filipinos to follow official health guidance, practice good hygiene, avoid unnecessary contact with sick persons and exposure to blood or other bodily fluids, and refrain from sharing unverified information. Those experiencing symptoms or concerned about possible exposure may call Kenya's public health hotline at 719 and inform healthcare providers of any relevant travel or exposure history. Filipinos in Kenya are also encouraged to keep their contact and location details updated with the Philippine Embassy, which continues to monitor the situation and provide updates as needed.
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0: 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Or accountant po, citing that the financial statements were presented fairly and syempre in accordance yan sa Philippine Financial Reporting Standards. 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
1: Isang makasaysayang pagdinig, isang bansang nakatutok, ang paglilitis. 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
0: Oras, 5:00 ng hapon. Pakinggan po natin mga kaibigan ang pagpapatuloy ng impeachment trial. Nagbabalik na po ang Senate Impeachment Court.
12: Documents to be reviewed and audited by the revenue officers po.
13: At kung wala namang audit findings, anong mangyari?
12: Kung wala naman pong audit findings, then wala naman pong i-assess. So okay lang naman po yun.
13: Okay, so kung malinis naman ng libro, walang problema.
12: Tama po.
13: At regular ho naman ho na nag-issue ng LOA ang BIR.
12: Yes po. Ngayon po we have this single assistance audit framework wherein meron po kaming system na may mga parameters po kami na sinet. So kapag nag-fall dun yung isang taxpayer, then may issuean po siya ng letter of authority.
13: Okay. Sabi kanina no ni Attorney Ferrer, ang cross niya is dapat one LOA per taxable year. Tama ba? Naalala mo yan?
12: Tama po.
13: Yun yung usual.
12: Tama po.
13: Possible ba na multiple years in one LOA?
12: The general rule is 1 year per LOA. But pag nag-fall po siya sa mga National Investigation Division or Regional Investigation Division, pag may prima facie fraud, it can cover more than 1 year po.
13: Prima facie fraud sa Tagalog, sa unang tingin may panloloko o may panlilin lang.
14: Objection, Your Honor.
13: I'm just translating.
15: What's the objection, Attorney Christine?
14: We would like to propose, Your Honor, that the exact wording of the law be adopted, not translated into Tagalog. It might mislead the public, Your Honor.
13: It's not misleading. In fact, I want the public to understand what it means. Kasi prima facie fraud, it may be technical for other people to understand, Your Honor.
15: Attorney Christine, Attorney Anne, may Tagalog po bang katumbas yung prima facie fraud na nakalagay sa NIRC?
12: Ginagamit po kasi namin prima facie fraud. Yung kapag po kasi sa rules po nung... Thank you so much. Pagka meron pong, based sa audit or nakita po is 30%, at least 30% na under-declared sales or over-declared purchases, meron pong prima facie fraud. Ibig sabihin, parang may indication na may fraud. So you have to audit or to check yung isang
15: so
12: task.
15: Pag humigit 30%, parang may fraud na.
12: Opo.
15: I think fraud is understood, Attorney Irwin, by the general public. Please proceed.
13: Thank you. So, pag mga ganong klaseng finding may prima facie fraud, pwedeng multiple years in one LOA?
12: Yes po.
13: Yan, okay. Kanina may mga flinash na letters of authority para kina Vice President Sara at Attorney Manasseh Carpio. Na pinakita kanina on national TV, nandun pa nga yung pangalan ng mga revenue officers po, no?
12: Tama po.
13: Ayun, nakita niyo po yung LOA na 'yon. Napansin ko kasi na may nabasa ako doon RATE. Ano ang ibig sabihin ng RATE?
12: Ang RA rate po is run after tax evaders.
13: Run after tax evaders. Ano ang ibig sabihin po nito?
12: This is the program po. Kasi kapag, yun nga po, pagka may 30% na, at least 30% na over declaration ng purchases or under declaration ng sales, there's a prima facie fraud. So, kapag may fraud, baka kapag, pag nag-audit ka at may findings na may willful failure to pay or willful failure to file, yun, pwede naman pong mag-file ng tax evasion cases po, yung BAR, sa mga taxpayers po.
13: Mm. So, yung mga tax evaders ay papasok dito sa program na to, RATE.
12: Kapag po...
14: Objection, Your Honor. Conclusion of fact. Yung mga tax evaders papasok.
15: Reform, attorney.
13: So, ano bang subject nitong RATE ulit? Sinong mga hinahabol? Kasi run after po eh. May tumatakbo. Sino po yung mga tumatakbo at dapat habulin?
14: Ask and answer, Your Honor.
13: It's not...
15: Kindly answer, Attorney Ann.
12: Again po, ito pong isang program po ng BIR wherein pagka may prima facie fraud na nakita, then dito po siya papasok. Because again, kapag prima facie fraud at na-determine na may willful failure to file or willful failure to pay, then pwede pong mag-file ng tax evasion case ang BAR.
13: Okay. Kung ang isang kumpanya ay may suspecha na engaged in tax evasion, sino ang pwedeng kasuhan?
12: Pakaulit po yung question.
13: Kung kumpanya ang... isang corporation ang nag-evade ng taxes, sino ang pwedeng managot?
12: Dahil po ito po ay isang criminal case, then based po sa tax code, it's the responsible officers like the president or the accountant or basta po yung responsible officers dun sa or general manager ng isang company po.
13: Okay, thank you. Kanina, binanggit ni Attorney Ferrer yung period, yung 180 days para sa audit, tama ba? Yun yung maximum daw para mag-audit.
14: Objection, Your Honor.
15: What is the objection, Attorney?
14: I did not say that it was the maximum, Your Honor. In fact, the witness agreed that it can be extended, Your Honor.
13: Okay, I'll reform.
15: Kindly reform.
13: Attorney Ann, ano ba yung 180-day period na nabanggit kanina?
12: From my recollection po, it's the period to conduct audit po.
13: Period. Hindi ibig sabihin na yun ang uubusin. Pwede mas mabilis?
12: Pwede po.
13: Lalo na kung tumatakbo yung tax evader, mas mabilis.
14: Objection. Objection, yes, Your Honor. Move to strike lalo na kung tumatakbo yung tax evader. That's irrelevant, Your Honor. And conclusion of fact.
15: Attorney Irwin, yung being running against tax evader mo tumatakbo.
13: Ang tax evader, yes sir, Your Honor.
15: Come on, Attorney Irwin. Okay. Move on, counsel.
13: Okay, Your Honor. So, yung 180 days, pwedeng mas mabilis po yun, yung gawing audit ng BIR?
12: Yes po, pwede po.
13: Kanina, binabanggit yung cross-examination ni Attorney Ferrer covered expenses and deductions. And pinoint out niya na hindi deductible sa compensation and business income yung mga living expenses. Naalala mo yan?
12: Tama po.
13: 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Tama po ba? 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
12: Tama po.
13: 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Kasi nga, hindi nga natin binawas sa ITR.
12: Tama po.
13: Mm. Okay. And pinag-usapan din yung authority, yung memorandum from the president signed by the executive secretary. Naalala niyo po yun?
12: Tama po.
13: Kasama ba sa authority na yon yung mga returns tulad ng value-added tax returns at iba pang related returns?
12: Tama po.
13: Okay. So, malawak po yung scope ng authority na yon.
14: Yun po. Objection, Your
15: Honor. Yes, Attorney Christine.
14: Speculative, Your Honor, and vague. So, malawak po yung scope ng authority.
13: I'll just redraw it, Your Honor. I'll move on.
15: Move on, counsel.
13: Thank you. Okay. Last two questions.
15: Go for it, counsel.
13: Yes. Pinakita sa'yo yung mga 2022-2316 forms kanina. Naalala niyo po?
12: Tama po.
13: Pinoint out 2022. Pero kahapon, ang pinakita sa'yo ay 2023-2316 form.
12: Tama po.
13: So, iba yung pinakita sa'yo kanina na 2022-2316 form dun sa pinakita kahapon sa'yo na 2316 form na nagsasabing may natanggap na compensation income si VP Sara sa City Government of Davao.
12: Tama po.
13: That's it, Your Honor. I'm done. Thank you.
15: Thank you. Recross, if any, Attorney Christina.
14: Recross, Your Honor.
15: You may proceed when ready.
14: Okay.
16: Ang paglilitis, the impeachment hearing of Vice President Sara Duterte, okay. Arantxa Pilipinas coverage.
14: You were asked earlier about the LOAs that were issued to the spouses, Carpio, correct?
12: Tama pa.
14: And you also confirmed earlier that the LOAs were both dated April 29, 2026.
12: From my recollection, parang yes po.
14: Yes, both of them. So you would confirm to me that on April 29, 2026, that was the same day that the Commissioner of Internal Revenue appeared before the Commission on Committee on Justice of the House of Representatives.
13: Outside the scope of my redirect, Your Honor?
15: I think the LOA was mentioned, Attorney Oren. Witness may answer. Irsinos?
12: Di ko na po maalala yung exact date dun sa House, Your Honor. But dun sa LOA, date ng LOA, as I can recall, dahil na ipakita po sa akin kanina, it's April 29 po.
14: Okay. It was also pointed out earlier that the LOAs were actually pursuant to the RATE program or the Run After Tax Evaders program, correct?
12: Yes po.
14: But the LOAs, particularly, first, the LOA issued to Vice President Sara Duterte covers a period of 20 years, correct? I'm showing you a copy of the LOA. Yeah.
15: Witness being furnished with a copy.
14: That is from 2006 to 2025.
12: 2006 po to 2025.
14: So, you're saying before this honorable court that it is only after 20 years that the BIR runs after its supposed suspected tax evaders.
13: Objection, Your Honor. It misleading because it covers years up to 2025.
14: Exactly my question, Your Honor. It covers a 20-year period.
15: If at all, it's not misleading, counsel. It's argumentative. It is what it is, counsel. That's what's written in the LOA. It was after that period of time.
14: Yeah.
15: Move on to your next question, counsel.
14: You do not find that this timing is suspicious at all?
13: Objection, argumentative.
15: Same ruling, Attorney Christine. The objection
14: but, sustained. Yes, but you're aware that Commissioner Charlito Mendoza appeared before the Committee on Justice on April 29, 2026.
13: Objection, she doesn't remember.
14: But you're aware that
15: the question,
14: he appeared.
15: If she's aware, being the Chief of Staff.
12: Alam ko po na nag-attend po siya, but Your Honor, I don't know the exact date po.
14: Your audit under the RAATE program, in case of the findings of the BIR under this program, can still be challenged before the court, correct?
12: Yes po. Yes po.
14: And in fact, when you file a criminal case, you file that before the DOJ, correct?
12: Correct po.
14: And the DOJ will have to conduct a preliminary investigation in order to find a prima facie case that the respondent is likely liable for tax fraud, correct?
13: Likely liable, Your Honor. That's misleading. That's not what the law says.
14: Sumagot na po ang
15: witness already answered, counsel.
14: Yes, Your Honor. And in case there is a finding that a case should be filed in court, that criminal case for alleged tax evasion will still have to be tried before the court so that the liability or the alleged fraud must be proven, correct?
12: Tama po.
14: So therefore, it follows that when a taxpayer is issued a LOA under the RATE, it doesn't mean that that taxpayer is already engaged in fraudulent activities, correct?
13: The witness wouldn't know.
14: No,
15: actually, she was about
14: she's
15: to
14: a lawyer.
15: Answer. She was yeah. about to approach
14: yeah,
15: the
14: she
15: mic.
14: Knows it. Yeah.
15: If you know, Attorney Ann.
12: Wala naman po kaming sinabing may fraud. Sabi lang po namin kanina, sabi ko, prima facie fraud.
14: Okay, thank you. So you confirmed that the person that is being issued a LOA under the RATE is only presumed to have engaged in fraud, correct?
12: Prima facie fraud, yes.
14: And under the law, that person is presumed innocent until proven guilty, correct?
12: Tama po.
14: And it is the court that can only render a verdict of guilt on that person in the criminal case that is filed before the court.
12: Tama po.
14: Okay.
12: Your Honor, so, if I may.
14: Sorry, there's no question yet.
15: There's no question, Attorney.
14: In this case, are you aware of any case before the DOJ that was filed against the respondent, Vice President, under the RATE program? Are you aware? That's the question.
15: Are you aware of any?
12: Okay, hindi ko po kasi alam if part pa siya ng confidential information that's because connected po siya sa audit, Your Honor.
15: Pero hindi nakalagay yung filing ng case. We read it earlier. It's only up to collection on the level of the BAR. Filing yes. of the case not which presumes that it's already gone beyond confidentiality within the four corners of the BAR.
12: Okay po. But to answer that question, hindi ko po alam.
14: Okay, are you aware that the case against Manasseh Scarpio under the RATE program was filed before the DOJ? I'm referring to a criminal case.
12: Hindi ko po alam.
14: All right. Are you aware that of any case that was filed before, criminal case, that was filed before the court under the RATE program against the spouses Scarpio?
15: Individually,
14: Your Honor, and or
15: and as spouses,
14: yes,
15: and or as spouses. If you are aware,
12: hindi ko po alam, Your Honor, kasi LOA pa lang po yung na-issue, so hindi ko po alam kung again kasi po
15: at your level.
14: Okay, thank you for
15: at your level. You wouldn't know if cases have been filed. Or even if you should have known, you are not aware of it as of this point in time.
12: Yes po, at this point in time.
15: Okay.
14: Thank you for that confirmation. No further questions, Your Honor.
15: Before we go and read on the interjections of judges, Chair would like to address the earlier flashing of the names of the revenue officers. The Chair has already ordered the Clerk of Court to take down the original live stream and re-upload it with the redaction of the names of the revenue officers. Second, media entities are advised to be on the lookout for themselves in relation to the Data Privacy Act. The showing of the original live stream of the Senate proceedings before the impeachment court. Third, we would like to remind not only Attorney Christine and the counsels for the respondent, but also the counsel for the prosecution to be careful next time insofar as revealing names or addresses given the public nature of these proceedings, as it might violate some provisions of the Data Privacy Act, as well as the security of certain officials of government engaged in various activities in, as part of their official functions and duties. So ordered. We now proceed to the interjections of Senator Judges. Konti na lang, Attorney Ann. Bago ka magmerienda, tapos na to. Senator Judge Erwin Tulfa is recognized. You may proceed, sir. You have 2 minutes.
17: Magandang hapon, Attorney Ann.
12: Good afternoon din po, Your Honor.
17: Opo. 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Ibig sabihin po ba nito, binigyan ng sweldo ni VP Sara noong 2023 bilang Vice President at Mayor ng Davao City, so double compensation po. Tama po ba? Pagkaintindi ko.
12: Based po dun sa BAR records, may nakatouch po dun na BAR Form 2316. 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
17: So may nakita po kayong problema? 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
12: Nakita lang po namin na naka-attach po siya. Pero okay. Your Honor, again, pending audit naman po siya, then we will look into it po kung meron talagang...
17: Kasi po, under, tama po ba sabihin na under po sa National Internal Revenue Code, may mandato ang BIR officers na i-report ang mga paglabag sa NIRC? Aside from what's presented, are you aware po na may violations of the NIRC?
12: During audit, Your Honor, we will know... after audit, after the conduct of audit, we will know if there is actually a violation po ng NIRC po.
17: Okay. Assuming po yung 2023 compensation po ni VP sa Davao for services rendered for 2022, dapat po bang ideklara yon sa financial statements ni VP Sara as accounts receivable?
12: Kung alam na po ng taxpayer na may receivable po siya na amount, then siguro po dapat po nakalagay din po. Pero this is compensation po, no?
17: Opo.
12: Siguro po pwede naman pong ilagay. 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
17: Ma'am, pagpinirmahan po ba nung taong ino-audit yung Form 2316, in the case of VP Sara, ano po ibig sabihin po nito pagpipirma niya? Does she acknowledge?
12: Yes po. Ang 2316 po, BIR Form 2316 ay pinipirmahan ng employer at ng employee. 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
17: Hindi po nakita ng BIR na double compensation po yun. 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
12: Titignan po ngayong audit, after the conduct of audit, kung meron po ba talagang violation po. But sa ngayon po, Your Honor, sa ngayon po ang alam ko lang po is may ganun pong na-receive ng 2023 po, Your Honor?
17: As we speak po ba, ma'am, ongoing pong audit ng ika nga kay VP Sara at sa kanyang husband sa kanilang income tax returns?
12: Yes po, Your Honor.
17: All right. Kailan po, ma'am, cambio po tayo sa Cali 88 naman po, ma'am. Kailan po nag-register sa BIR ang Cali 88?
12: Your Honor, may I refer to my notes?
17: Please.

0: that indicates that BP Sara received compensation from the City of Davao. Tama?
1: Yes, Your Honor.
0: This was apparently for legal activities. Do you confirm?
1: Yes, Your Honor.
0: Okay. Okay, Madam Witness. Madam Witness, as a follow-up dun sa question ni Senator Irwin, nabanggit mo kanina, employer ang nagbigay ng pera kay BP Sara. I would assume the employer would have been the City of Davao.
2: Tama po.
0: Magkano po yung ibinayad kay BP Sara for legal fees, ba ang tawag noon? Legal activities, how
2: Your
0: much?
2: Your Honor, yung sa BIR Form 2316 po pertains to the compensation income po.
0: Kaya nga, so 2023.
2: For 2023.
0: Magkano po

0: Judge Villeneuve is recognized. You have 2 minutes, sir. You may proceed when you're ready.
1: You're...
0: I think I know why you're standing up, Attorney Mike. Let's allow the senator judges to finish because it may be brought up by one of them anyway. This is about the 2023 the referral to the 2023 filing, correct?
1: Yes, Your Honor. Well, we're not supposed to disclose it at this point.
0: Then
1: so I just
0: allow me
1: to manifest.
0: Allow me. Attorney Ann, to clarify, yung binabasa po niyong taong 2023, filing po yan, tama?
2: Attachment po siya sa filing ng kanyang return.
0: Ngayon, kung attachment yan sa filing ng 2023, ibig sabihin patungkol yan sa kinita ng taong 2022. 2023 filing ka mo eh.
2: Ah, for the year 2023 na na-file ng 2024. At pertains to taxable 2023 po.
0: So, 2023 taxable year?
2: Yes po.
0: Final ng 2024?
2: Tama po.
0: So, the document you're referring to was filed in 2024? Tama?
2: Specifically po, April 11, 2024 po.
0: Final?
2: Yes po.
0: Eh ano po yung binabanggit ni Attorney Christine kanina na 2022?
2: That's another year po. That's for taxable year 2022.
0: Na final noong 2023?
2: Tama po.
0: So may isa pang final ng 2024 tungkol sa compensation income ng 2023?
2: Tama po.
0: Correct?
2: Tama po.
0: Now, I don't know why you're standing up, Attorney Mike. Yes.
1: No. If I may, Your Honor, with all
0: yes,
1: the respect,
0: yes,
1: and I
0: may.
1: Will be as appropriate as I can be, Your Honor, I will just say that we will address this issue kasi alam naman natin pag mag-headline yan eh, di ba? So, we just assure this court that we will address this issue and face this head on and give you a perfectly reasonable explanation during our presentation for evidence.
0: I thought Attorney Christine already addressed it ably earlier. Sans this clarification.
1: Unless, of course, the court would like to, you know,
0: not
1: to hear
0: this,
1: from me.
0: Not at this time.
1: Yes, Your Honor, we understand.
0: We will get to your time, but what you're saying is that you have a plausible explanation for this, only that this witness will not be the one to be able to explain it.
1: Exactly, Your Honor. We will be presenting a witness for this particular issue.
0: Okay.
1: The relevant witness is supported by records and documents.
0: Okay. Let that be placed on the record. Attorney.
1: Again, thank you, Your Honor, for being
0: thank
1: patient.
0: You, Attorney Mike. Senator Judge Villeneuve is recognized. You have 2 minutes, sir.
3: Thank you, Mr. Presiding Officer, Mr. President. Before I start, Mr. President, Mr. Presiding Officer, is it Kale or Kalye?
0: Use either
3: it's
0: because
3: Kale.
0: We don't.
3: Yeah, because I'm being bombarded by corrections. It's not Kale though, but it's Kale, because Kalye is supposed to be double L. Anyway, let me ask that question, Madam Witness, no. Dito po sa Annex Annex H ng Kale 88, 150 million ang sales noong 2024 pero 6.13 million ang reported loss. Pwede ko bang malaman sa inyong records ano yung expenses o dahilan ng pagkalugi? At sino naman po yung nagbigay ng pondong nagpapatuloy sa operasyon? Because based on the 2023 AFS, 125,000 ang paid up capital pero 23 million ang sales.
2: Your Honor, if I may be given a copy po ng audited financial statements.
3: Mr. Presiding Officer, can we ask the... Okay, thank you.
2: Your Honor, saan particular year po?
3: Dyan sa Annex H ng 2024.
4: Please.
2: 2024.
3: Kita dyan yung 6.13 million na losses pero 150 million yung sales.
2: Based po dito sa may sales po sila na 150,595,605 na exempt At may sales din po na under sa regular, subject to regular income tax na 169,564 pesos or a total of 150,765,259 po. And then meron po silang...
3: But in those deductions, years, 11 million. May question kanya, in those years, losses, hindi po ba?
2: Tama po.
3: 6.13 million. Nakita po ba? Uulitin ko lang ako kasi nag-ano yung time ko, Anika. It's the same question from my first question. Please, forgive me. Hindi ako nasagot doon sa tanong ko na sino, ano yung dahilan ng paggalugi kung nakikita po dyan at sino yung nagbibigay ng pondo para magpatuloy po yung operation?
2: 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And based dito po sa audited financial statements, yung kanilang operating expenses is salaries, light and water expenses, automobile, freight out, consultant expense.
3: Yes, ma'am, I'm sorry ha. Yung isang tanong ko po kasi kung losses, inuulit ko lang ulit yung tanong ko. Yung losses po, napapakita po ba kung sino yung nagpapaluwal?
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2: Meron po sa notes.
3: Yes,
2: pwedeng
3: malaman
2: po. Let me just look at the notes.
3: Ubus na yung oras po sa isang tanong.
4: Ang paglilitis, the impeachment hearing of Vice President Sara Duterte, Radyo Pilipinas coverage.

0: But again, sir, na I, Your Honor, I remember this, but I cannot. I don't have the other
1: document.
0: I can't see the specific, but nakalagay po dun na if I remember it, sir, based sa recollection ko po, the company po, yung sa cash nila is medyo parang may qualified opinion. And then the management will provide for the expenses po ng company, considering na losses po sila.
1: Dito po ako tutuloy, no? 2023 AFS ng KL88, 23 million po yung gross sales. May 3.33 million in direct labor at bukod pa po ito sa 205,000 in salary and wages. Pwede mo bang malaman ilan ang workers or contractors behind these costs?
0: Ay, wala po, Your Honor, nakalagay dito kung
1: walang
0: ilan
1: payroll,
0: po.
1: Walang payroll, work records, proof of payment?
0: Total lang po ng lahat ng binayaran nila na salaries po. Pero yung breakdown po kung ilan, wala pong nakalagay, Your Honor.
1: Wala po doon sa alpha list of employees. May nakita po ako dito, dalawa. Kaya gusto ko humalaman eh. Bakit dalawa? Dalawa lang?
0: Wala lang po akong copy ng alpha list of employees, Your Honor.
1: I think the prosecution has a... Because this is alarming, Your Honor. You're looking at a company with 150 million sales, 6.13 million ang losses, dalawa yung empleyado.
2: I believe the good senator is referring to the general information sheets where it's required to state how many employees.
1: That's my question, and I'm sure it's in the alpha list. I'm the chairperson of the Senate Committee on Labor, so I know this. Kasi gusto kong malaman, bakit ganun? Dalawa lang yung employees na submitted. Around 150 million ang reported sales, and based on previous witnesses, nabanggit pa yung foreign transactions. Senator Risa made mention about this. Kung kaunti lang yung employee, paano po yun? Paano na-handle yung... ganitong kalaking operations.
3: We will provide the document. Then the clerk of court is directed to call it from the submitted exhibits. If you know the answer to the question, Attorney Ann, kindly answer it. Is that possible?
1: Is it possible?
0: Again, di ko po masasabi kasi wala po ako dun sa company na yon. But if ganito po, at manufacturer po siya ng...
3: You read it kanina, ma'am. Manufacturer, banana chips, etc.
0: Ng banana chips. Then parang impossible po unless naka-machine sila ng dalawang employee lang.
1: I'll take that word impossible. But can the BIR reconcile these costs with the employee? Again, alpha list or the GIS, forms 2316 and applicable withholding records?
0: We will submit, Your Honor. We will submit.
1: Well, tignan na lang po natin. Sige, punta ho ako doon sa 2024 AFS at ITR. Magkano po yung direct labor, salaries, and wages na reported?
0: For 2024 po, salaries and wages, meron po silang 1,227,042 pesos po based sa audited financial statements po.
1: I'm sorry, again?
0: Based po sa audited financial statements, meron po silang salaries and wages na 1,227,042 pesos po.
1: And sa foreign transactions, tugma po ba yung sales invoice, shipping records, and the logistic costs sa goods actually supplied?
0: Yun nabanggit ko po kanina pertains to salaries and wages po.
1: Opo. I know that, but I'm talking now about the foreign transactions. Tugma po ba yung sales invoices, shipping records, at logistics costs sa goods actually supplied? Baka ho kasi gusto ko hong malaman, meron po bang missing records na kailangan po nilang i-produce para masuportahan po ito?
0: Ang meron lang po kasi ako, Your Honor, apologies, is the audited financial statement and the copy of the annual income tax return. But the invoices po and other wala supporting documents, wala po. But may audit na po ang company na ito, and the revenue officers will have to check the supporting documents po na sa lahat po ng line item ng expenses po nila, Your Honor.
1: Salamat po. And just in closing, again, I'm really interested and was surprised to find out that there are only two employees. Kasi in 2023, wala. Or 2024, yung wala. 2025, nagkaroon ng dalawa. If I'm not mistaken, no? Uh-huh. Nagkaroon ng dalawang employees. So, we wanted to test whether or not the reported sales and foreign dealings are supported by an identifiable workforce, suppliers, and actual production or training activity. Kasi yung small workforce, kayo na ho yung sa bibig nyo nang galing, parang impossible to be consistent with the outsourcing or automation. And again, the question six, the documented explanation, and does not presume, I'm not saying, I'm presuming this is a fictitious operation. It's just alarming. Thank you, Madam Witness. Thank you.
0: Thank you, po. We'll take note of that.
3: Senator Judge Pangilinan is recognized.
4: Thank you, Mr. Presiding Officer. Before I proceed with my questions, can we just administrative matters,
3: yes,
4: to save on time so that it doesn't be isn't charged to my time? Could the witness prepare the following documents? The audited financial statements of GenCorp 2023 and 2024. This is attached to the, if I understand it correctly, no, the income tax, corporate income tax, no? And then the other one is the annual income tax returns of spouses Manses and Sara Duterte. This is for 2022, 2023, 2024, and 2025. When you're ready with it, ma'am, I can start.
0: Okay.
3: What document do you have with you now available? Attorney?
0: Wala po, Your Honor. It's
3: wala pa?
0: All with
3: them. It's not part of the table or summary you have?
0: Dito po sa table summaries includes only the
3: totals.
0: Some portions of the annual income tax returns.
3: Assisting counsels, kindly help out Attorney N.
0: GenCorp.
4: 2023 and 2024, and the annual income tax returns 2022, 2023, 2024, and 2025 of spouses Sarah and you have it.
0: The GenCorp, yes, but
4: and the
0: spouses, but
4: you have it.
0: One, yes, sir.
4: Okay.
0: Your Honor.
4: Yes. Okay. Thank you. You submitted records, BIR records, for Gen spouses muna. Sabi nyo sa kanilang annual income tax, can you confirm, cash on hand and in bank was 2022 was 21 million?
0: 2020. As of December 31, 2022 po, meron po silang cash na 21,234,980 pesos po.
4: And then in 2023, do you confirm it was 28,971,725 cash on hand in their annual income tax return?
0: As of December 31, 2023, 28,971,725 pesos po.
4: And then in 2024, again, sa kanilang income tax returns, mag-asawa, 15 million cash on hand and in bank. 15,525,209.
0: 15,525,209 pesos po for 2024.
4: And finally, sa 2025 annual income tax return, cash on hand and in bank, they reported, the spouses, 13,804,540.
0: Tama po.
4: Okay. Bakit? Can you explain, since you answered questions on SALN, would you, in your SALN, identify cash on hand?
0: In my SALN po?
4: Yes, your SALN.
0: Yes po.
4: Okay, so you put cash on hand.
0: Yes po, yun po yung turo sa amin sa BIR.
4: And they put in their annual income tax return cash on hand. Sila, yung spouses, or in bank?
0: Sa audited financial statements po. Yes,
4: yes
0: po.
4: Yeah, that's a diba, heavy.
0: Separate line item.
4: So, dito sa financial annual income tax returns, meron silang cash on hand. Pero sa kanilang SALN, nung yung testigo, walang nakalagay, undeclared ang cash on hand. Ang nilagay nila, liquid assets. Other various assets. At even yung nilagay nila doon, mas maliit kesa sa cash on hand. Would that be a concern for the BIR? I mean, on its face.
0: Sa BIR po kasi...
4: Kasi ang SALN, yan ang ginagamit na basehan para sa ano ang assets and net worth mo, di ba? Yung income tax returns, dyan nakalagay din kung ano yung income mo at yung financial statement mo, di ba? AFS, Audited Financial Statement. Dyan ang,
0: tama po.
4: Okay. So should that be a concern for BIR na iba ang naka-report cash on hand dito pero dito walang nakadeklarang cash on hand or kung meron mang naka-various amounts eh, maliit kumpara dun sa annual financial statements?
0: Para po sa BIR, ang aming directive is to check and make sure that all taxpayers reports their income and lahat po ng taxes on that are paid. Kung may mga discrepancies on cash and hindi po ito ma-reconcile, then it can be presumed na income unless supportahan or substantiate ng taxpayer.
4: Okay.
0: So kung ganun po, baka ma-issuean po ng deficiency taxes.
4: Okay. So maliwanag may concern. Now, just one quick question. Sabi nyo kanina, salaries and wages ng Cali 88, 1,200,000?
0: Based po kanina, yes.
4: Is that for a year?
0: For 1 year po.
4: So that's 97,000 pesos a month for 13 months, kung may 13-month pay. Tama ba?
0: If you divided by 13, Your Honor, wala po akong calculator.
4: Wala pang bonus, wala pang ano. If 97,000 pesos a month and you are in manufacturing, and you bring in 1.2 billion pesos worth of sales, 315 million from China, ang salaries at wages mo, 97,000 a month. Anong klaseng manufacturing ang ka? You're not competent to answer that, no? But does that raise a question for the declaration and the document that was submitted to you?
0: Yes po, and okay. It will be checked po sa audit po.
4: No further questions, Mr. President.
3: Thank you very much, Senator Judge Pangilinan. The Senate President is recognized.
5: Kiko. Thank you, Mr. Presiding Officer. Magandang hapon, Attorney Ann.
0: Good afternoon po, Your Honor.
5: Sundan ko lang yung mga tanong ng ibang kasamahan natin. 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
0: Hindi naman po sa hindi valid kasi the law on contracts will apply. Pero may deficiency taxes po na kailangan bayaran on that kung may transfer man po talagang nangyari.
5: Pwede bang sabihin hindi perfected yung transfer dahil hindi nagbayad ng taxes?
0: Hindi na. Again, Your Honor, I think that the law on contracts will apply yung object, cost, and the...
5: From the eyes of the BIR. From the eyes of the BIR.
0: from the eyes of the BAR,
5: walang transfer na nangyari.
0: Hindi ko po masasabi, Your Honor, because again, yung validity ng transfer depend, yung law on contracts I think will apply, but the taxes on sa transaction na yun, yun po yung concern ng BAR, Your Honor.
5: All right. Eh, pagdating naman sa ownership, in the eyes of the BAR, nasa dating owner pa ba itong kumpanya na ito? 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
0: 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Yung hindi i-register sa, yung transfer sa stock transfer books.
5: Correct.
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5: Tama? 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
5: 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Kali 88, no? Ang declared sales niya is 208 pero ang remittance na nakita namin sa AMLAC about 700 million. 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Anong mga possibilities?
0: Sa mga possibilities po,
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0: Hindi ko po
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0: Apologies, Your Honor, hindi ko po masabi, but this should have been declared in the audited financial statements. Dahil sa audited financial statement, nandito yung cash flow statement wherein dapat lahat ng galaw ng cash ng isang company ay nakalagay. So, any inflow na na-receive ng company should have been declared in the audited financial statement. As to those na outside or hindi na declare sa audited financial statement, marami pong possibilities but hindi ko rin po masasabi, Your Honor.
5: Kung ganito yung scenario, candidate ba itong Kali 88 for a letter of authority para tignan ng bureau?
0: In fact, Your Honor, meron na pong letter of authority.
5: Ah, so meron na siyang letter of authority. So inimbestigahan na itong company na ito.
0: Yes, Your Honor.
5: And if ever found na hindi din na-clear in sales, ano yung mga penalties?
0: Yung under declaration po ng sales, magkakaroon po tayo, magkocompute po tayo dito ng deficiency taxes po. Meron po kasing civil and meron criminal cases. So sa civil, dito po papasok yung mga deficiency taxes na dapat pong bayaran. At kapag napatunayan na may tax evasion man, then dito po papasok po yung sa criminal case.
5: Alright. Thank you, Mr. Presiding Officer.
3: Thank you, Mr. Senate President. Senator Judge Lacson is recognized. You may proceed, sir. You have 2 minutes.
6: Thank you, Mr. Presiding Officer. Good afternoon, Attorney Ann.
0: Good afternoon, Your Honor.
6: Doon po ako sa minimum corporate income tax. 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
0: Yun po yung MCIT or the minimum corporate income tax.
6: I'm just wondering kung ito yung inavail ng GenCorp kasi do sa 2025, tinignan ko yung taxpayers profile ng GenCorp. 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So, naging issue na rin po. 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Yung kanilang tax credit, 1.5 million. 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Ito yung 3,057,535. Yung bang may 5 million na authorized capital stock tapos merong sales na 520 million, hindi po ba unusual yon?
0: Yung, Your Honor, yung authorized capital stock po pertains to the number of shares na pwedeng i-issue Ibenta. Ng isang yeah. corporation. Issue. Yeah.
6: Maximum.
0: And that's the maximum, Your Honor. And then ngayon, yung sa sales naman po, ito po yung benta ng isang taxpayer sa isang particular year.
6: Yes.
0: So kung mabenta po talaga siya at maganda ang kanyang business, okay. That's po, a possibility.
6: 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Okay. 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
0: ma-compute ko lang. Breakdown, Your Honor?
6: Yes, kung tatama yung 2% do sa computation ng MCIT. 2% of total gross income from the total sales minus or i-deduct yung cost of goods sold. Kung meron kayong data, gusto ko lang i-counter check kung tatama sa 2% for purposes of tax payment.
0: 2025. Your Honor, can I use my own the file copy, BIR file copy?
6: Yes, thank you.
0: Instead.
3: You may, Attorney.
0: Thank you, Pa.
6: Habang naghahanap kayo, maski mag-declare ng loss, di ba? Maski losing yung kumpanya, magbabayad pa rin ng 2%, di po ba?
0: Maski yes,
6: loss.
0: Whichever is higher po
6: yes,
0: kasi.
6: Okay.
7: Ang paglilitis, the impeachment hearing of Vice President Sara Duterte, Aracho Pilipinas coverage.
0: Your Honor, 2% ng?
6: Hindi, kasi ang binayaran niya, 777,000.
0: Opo.
6: Pero ang total sales, 520 million. 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Sorry, Mr. Presiding Officer. Isa second round to na lang surat first topic pa lang.
3: It's okay. Thank you. 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But let the witness answer.
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0: 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Ako po ay chairman ng Justice Reform Initiative. At ang Justice Reform Initiative po ay nag-espouse po ng administration of improvement of the administration of justice outside, within and outside of the court system. 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
0: Ang Justice Reform Initiative po ay tinayo po ng iba't iba pong business groups at civic organizations po.
1: Could you give some examples, if possible?
0: Opo, membro po dyan ng Makati, ang MAP, ang Makati Business Club, at mga iba pong mga civic organizations po.
1: Ano-ano pong mga ahensya ng pamahalaan, kung meron man, ang nakakatrabaho ng JRI, Justice Reform Initiative?
0: Ang JRI po, we are proud to say that we work with the Supreme Court, with our Supreme Court po. Yung huli po namin ginawa with the Supreme Court is napakahalaga po, Justice Perception Survey. Kung saan po ang kami po ay nag-conduct noon ng survey kung ano po masasabi ng ating publiko about sa Regional Trial Court, sa Appellate Court po at sa Supreme Court po. At if I may say, Councilor Rochelle, kahanga-hanga po ang Supreme Court po dahil they took the results of the survey on the chin and instituted even further reforms po.
1: You've mentioned tourism, justice. What other advocacies, if any, do you have?
0: Opo, yung integrity initiative po. 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
1: Earlier in your testimony, you mentioned a group called AFP-MSGC. What is that group, if you can explain that, sir?
0: Opo, ang AFP-MSGC po ay para pong advisory group po sa AFP.
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0: 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Of the Philippines po.
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0: Opo, sa resume ko po.
1: You have a copy with you?
0: Opo, dala ko po yung resume ko po.
1: And could you kindly produce it for the benefit of the court? Yeah, we have copies now. If you're honest, please, we have copies for the defense as well as for the members of the court of the resume of the witness. If I may also manifest, Your Honor, that to ease and facilitate the proceedings, may we be allowed to do the markings for these documents and others the witness will be identifying after we terminate his testimony?
2: Definitely, counsel. Are you proceeding to the meat of the testimony of this witness already?
1: I will be proceeding, Your Honor, to a few other matters before I get there.
2: Konti na lang, boboto na raw siya ni SP. Kung naman daw ang takbuhan niya. Senator Judge Irwin is recognized.
3: Thank you, Mr. Presiding Officer.
2: Is your pleasure, sir?
3: Yes, Mr. Presiding Officer, we'd just like to, we've been sitting here for over an hour now. My idol lawyer, Attorney Chel Jokno, I believe has already laid down everything regarding the credibility of our witness here to be an auditor and probably a very good forensic expert, a financial expert. So it would be very, very, I guess, for the sake of time, maybe the prosecution could start asking questions now. We will really be glad, Mr. Presiding Officer. Thank you.
2: That was the point raised indirectly by the Presiding Officer. Kindly wind up with the qualification of the expert witness you're presenting, Honorable Chell.
1: I'm very happy.
2: I think you have sufficient. You have enough in the records.
1: I'm very happy to report, Your Honor, that I have no more questions on the qualifications of the witness, if I may be allowed to proceed to the remainder of his testimony.
2: Yes, Honorable Jokno.
1: Attorney Cabrera, what professional engagement, if any, do you have with the panel of prosecutors with respect to this case?
0: I was appointed by the panel of prosecutors as a forensic expert. As a forensic expert to look at the financial, corporate, and tax and other records po of BP Sara in relation po to Article 2 of the impeachment complaint.
1: Ito po bang engagement na ito ay naisulat?
0: Opo.
1: Do you have a copy
0: Opo,
1: with you?
0: Dala ko rin po yung ang aking pong appointment paper po.
1: Witness, Your Honor, is producing a piece of paper which he said is his engagement. May we request, we have copies, Your Honor, for the defense as well as for the...
4: Thank you, counsel.
1: Senator judges, may we request that copies be provided? I'm sorry, Your Honor, we will provide these copies as soon as they are photocopied.
2: The clerk is directed to obtain a copy and distribute copies of this to the senator judges prior to his marking.
1: If I may proceed, if you're
2: on. You may proceed, Honorable Jokno.
1: What terms of engagement did you impose on the panel of prosecutors, if any, as conditions for your engagement, Attorney Cabrera?
0: Ang mahalaga pong terms po na in-impose ko po ay ito po, no? Gagawin ko po ito on a pro bono basis. Pero ako po ay engage po sa aking pong personal capacity. At gagawin ko po ito independently. At wala pong predetermined result akong ipapangako sa prosecution. So ito po ay magagaling lamang sa aking pong natunghayang dokumento and based on my professional judgment. And I will not be swayed one way or the other po.
1: All right, sir. Nakalagay po yan dyan sa inyong engagement letter, kung hindi ako nagkakamali, na maaari po kayong i-request na mag-submit ng report sa panel of prosecutors.
0: Opo.
1: What did you do in relation to that portion of the engagement letter, if any?
0: Opo, ako po yung nag-submit po ng report sa tao pong nag-appoint sa akin, ang si lead counsel, Attorney Gervail Jinky Luistro, the Honorable Jinky Luistro po.
1: At may dala po ba kayong kopya ng sinasabi ninyong report?
0: Meron po.
1: Witness producing a document, may I? Yes. Could you kindly read the title of that document for the record?
0: Forensic report on Vice President Sara Duterte and spouse's financial, corporate, property and related records po.
1: Just for the record, Your Honor, the copies of the report have already been provided to the members of the Honorable Court as well as to the defense counsels.
2: Duly noted, the presiding officer confirms that.
1: Do you attest, Attorney Cabrera, that you prepared this report in accordance with the terms and conditions of your professional engagement?
0: I do attest, Counselor Shell.
1: Again, Your Honor, I request that I be allowed to mark the document after the witness is finished.
2: That has been ruled by the presiding officer, Your Honor.
1: Thank you, Your Honor. Bago po natin pag-usapan ng mga numero, gusto ko pong malaman, paano ninyo sinagawa ang inyong financial review sa kasong ito?
0: Ang aming pong financial review sa forensic report pong ito ay nanggagaling lamang po sa aming analysis ng mga dokumentong ibinigay po sa amin ng prosecution. 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
1: Can you give us a bird's eye view of the documents you reviewed for this case?
0: Opo. Yung AMLA reports po, yung corporate records po ng mga kumpanya po kung saan po sila po ay may pag-aari o business interest. 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
1: Ipakita po natin, request po sa tech booth. Your Honor, I will be showing table 39, which is what is shown in the report itself. It's not a summary, but the from the report itself, if I may.
2: Yes, since you gave us a hard copy, again, Attorney Christine, I will give you a copy of all of these after, because it also includes information that is part of the direct of the respondent. But we will be able to catch up, and I will... With the indulgence of Attorney Christine, I will be the one to flag anything before it is shown.
4: Thank you, Your Honor.
2: Without prejudice to an objection from the counsel, if I should miss anything or should you disagree with the ruling of the chair on whether or not it could be shown. The gentleman may proceed. Unless the chair asks for a pause, you can continue and go along. Honorable Jokna.
1: Yeah. Kung maaari po, ipakita po natin ang table 39 na nasa page 37 ng report ni Attorney Alex Cabrera. Pasensya na po, medyo maliliit yata masyado mga numero. Pero,
0: pwede po bang lakihan po?
1: Ayan, baka pwede pong i-request natin.
2: Kindly si blow it up. The tech is instructed to kindly blow it up and simply focus on what the Honorable Jokno wants to focus on.
1: Okay, una sa lahat, Attorney Alex Cabrera, sa simpleng salita lang po, ano ang pinapakita nitong Table 39 ng inyong report?
0: Ang Table 39 po ay nahati po sa dalawang bahagi po. Ang undeclared assets po ng ating pong BP presidente at ang kanyang butihing may asawa. Ang undeclared assets po based on the declared assets in their SALN at ang undeclared income po based on the comparison po with their declared income po sa kanilang income tax returns.
1: Pag sinabi ninyong undeclared, what do you mean? Undeclared where?
0: Undeclared po sa SALN. At ang SALN po is as of December 31 ng katapusan po ng taon. At undeclared po sa income tax return.
1: At this juncture, Your Honor, I would beg the indulgence of the court if we could take a very short CR break lang po. I will be standing here for some time and I would...
2: You also need one, Attorney Christine?
4: I'm okay, Your Honor.
2: Okay po daw sa chili.
4: I have no objection with the request of...
2: Biro lying, yes, how many minutes, Honorable Chell?
1: Just 2 minutes, Your Honor. I'll be back immediately.
2: Chair declares a 5-minute recess. We resume at 4:07.
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2: For the information.
6: Sige. 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
1: Na wala sa SALN ni VP Sara sa taong 2023.
0: 80,701,151 po.
1: Magkano naman
4: Your
1: po?
4: Honor, before the witness answers.
9: Yes, Attorney.
4: We would rather have this undeclared cash as alleged because this is still subject to cross-examination and offer of evidence and has not been proven as a fact yet. So may we ask the counsel if that can be used. The term alleged will be used.
1: I don't think, if I may respond, Your Honor. I don't think the defense can dictate what words will come out of my mouth. I have already established with the witness how the undeclared cash, how he computed it. He said binangga po niya yung year-end balances ng mga bank accounts na tiningnan niya at kinumpara po niya sa year-end balance sa SALN ng mga taon na yan. Therefore,
9: please proceed.
1: Therefore, we have laid the basis for the witness to answer these questions.
2: The chair will overrule the objection but on a different ground. The counsel is merely reading what is contained in the table or summary of the witness. He described it as undeclared. So the counsel is merely referring to the table prepared by the witness in relation to his question. I'm sorry, Attorney Christine, objection is overruled.
1: Could we ask the witness to answer? Ulitin ko po, magkano po ang nakalagay na total undeclared cash for the year 2023?
0: 80,701,151 pesos po.
1: Para naman sa taong 2024, sir?
0: 23,169,077 pesos po.
1: And for the year 2025?
0: 43,611,929 pesos po.
1: Meron po ba kayong breakdown nito sa inyong report?
0: Ay, meron po.
1: Ipakita po natin please ang table 1 ng nasa page 3 ng report ni Attorney Cabrera. All right. We have redacted or blotted out the account numbers, Your Honor, so to avoid any issues or objections there. Attorney Cabrera, ano po ang kwento nitong table 1 na nasa page 3 ng inyong report?
0: Opo, ito po yung table po ng mga bank accounts po na nasa pangalan po ni VP Sara.
1: At yung tiningnan po ninyo dyan, sorry po, I will withdraw. Yung nasa third column na nasa taas ay December 31, 2022, ano pong ibig sabihin yan?
0: Ito po yung mga undeclared balances po nung... pasensya na po. Pwedeng paki...
1: Yeah, could we request that the... Yes.
0: Opo, so, ito po yung mga undeclared balances po nung December 31, 2022.
1: Linawin po natin. This the table, the columns here show the years December 31, 2022, December 31, 2023, December 31, 2024, and also December 31, 2025. But on the leftmost column, pakipakita lang po yung leftmost, not the account numbers but the first column, meron po mga bangko na nandyan. So I para malinaw po tayo, what do the dated columns refer to insofar as the first column is concerned?
0: Yung po yung mga bank accounts po na nandun po sa banko na nasa kaliwa po.
1: At yung nakalagay ng mga numero dyan, yan po yung mga ending balance ng mga bank account po na yan.
0: Tama po, na hindi Your po Honor. Nakadeclare sa salin po.
2: Attorney Gusin?
4: Yes, Your Honor. Our continuing objection, the flashing of this table, Your Honor. And also we note that the account numbers have not been fully redacted, Your Honor. So if the council can just not flash them now.
2: The continuing objection is noted. Kindly redact it further in the subsequent slides. I think you have a guy in the tech booth anyway.
1: If Your Honor, please.
2: Or simply skip the account number. You can zoom out and then just zoom in on the figures you want to the witness to testify on.
1: May I request that the tech booth be instructed accordingly? Wag na po natin ipakita yung mga account numbers. Yun na lang pong ibang mga...
2: Thank you, Honorable Jokno. The continuing objection of counsel is noted.
1: Bago po, can we ipakita po natin ang table 2? Ng report ni Attorney Cabrera.
2: The account numbers in Table 2 are not redacted at all, so kindly be mindful. Tech is instructed.
1: Thank you. Ano po ang kwento naman nitong table na ito?
0: Ang Table 2 po ay nagre-refer po sa mga bank accounts po na nasa pangalan po ng spouse po ni BP Sara.
1: At kapunta naman po tayo sa Table 3. Again, please do not show the account numbers.
2: Yes, the tech is once again reminded. Kindly be mindful of it. Sorry, Honorable Jokno, we did not see the totals for the previous slide.
1: I'm sorry. Could we show, ipakita po natin muna yung totals ng slide, Table number 2, please. Totals lang po. Yeah.
2: For 22, 23, 24, and 25.
1: Yes, sir. Yeah.
2: There you go. For the record, can you read the amount, Attorney Alex?
0: Opo, total po nung 2022 po, ito po yung mga bank accounts po ng spouse po ni BP Sara. Nung 2022 po, December 31, 41,554,818 pesos po. Nung 2023, total po ay 49,203,148 pesos po. Nung 2024, ang total po ay 13,433,698 pesos po. At nung 2025 naman po ay 28,412,950
1: po. Could
2: Please
1: we
2: proceed,
1: move?
2: Honorable Jokno.
1: Thank you, Your Honor. Yung next table po ang ipakita natin. I believe that is table number 4. Wag na po yung account numbers, yun lang pong remaining columns, please.
2: There you go.
1: Yes. Ngayon, ano po itong table 4 na ito? Ano pong pinapakita nito, sir?
0: Ito po ay bank account din po ni Attorney Maneses sa Carpio po. 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
1: Can you explain why it appears that this belongs to a different personality, 888 Bistro? 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
1: 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I'm sorry, Your Honor. Let's show again, please, table 3, just the ending balances, please. Ayan. Let's go back to this, and I don't mean to confuse you. I'm sorry for the skipping this. Ano pong tinutukoy dito sa table 3?
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1: 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Could we request that, I'm sorry sir, i-zoom lang po natin na itong table na ito. Bigger please, if possible. Yes sir, please continue.
0: 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Ito po yung nag-a-appear po doon sa summary po nung table 39 na pinakita natin kanina.
1: So this is how you arrived at the totals appearing in table 39, which we showed earlier, second column,
0: tama
1: on cash. Mm-hmm. Thank you. 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
0: Please note that we have no information available on the VP or spouse's cash on hand or those held outside of the banking system or cash in digital wallets, if any, or cash in foreign currency accounts.
1: Bakit po ninyo nilagay itong statement na yan sa inyong report?
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0: May we request the tech booth, please, to show section 2A appearing on page 6 of the report.
1: The guy in the tech book is your tech booth, rather, is your guy, Honorable Chell, correct?
0: Yes, Your Honor.
1: Not ours?
0: No, Your Honor.
1: So any delays, mistakes would be attributable to you and not to Annika?
0: Yes, Your Honor.
1: Okay, you may proceed.
0: Ayan po. Paki-zoom lang po yung portion na nakalagay number 2. Ayan, and then letter A. Para mabasa po ng mga hukom natin. Bigger, please. Sige pa po. 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Attorney Cabrera, ano po ang tinutukoy nitong section 2A ng inyong report?
2: Ito po yung, ang tinutukoy po nito ay yung mga investments po nila. 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
0: Ngayon, punta po tayo sa table 8 sa susunod na pahina ng report. I'm referring to page 7.

0: I believe, Your Honor, there's been a little bit delay because the architects are also trying to make sure that no personal information are being shown on the screen. Yeah, with the indulgence of the Honorable Court.
1: Please proceed. I think that's the slide you're referring to.
0: Yes, sir. Thank you, Your Honor. What does this table show, Attorney Alex, if you know?
2: Opo. Siguro po itong table na to ang nagpapakita po ng dalawang uri po ng insurance policy or payment po sa insurance policy. Yung BDO life insurance po, binabayaran po over a period of 5 years. Pero yung insurance po sa FWD, binayaran po ng one-time payment. One-time premium payment po.
0: Paki-explain nga po kung anong ibig sabihin ng one-time premium payment.
2: Opo, instead na installment po na taon-taon, parang isang bayaran lang po yung 10.6 million na binayaran po noong May 25, 2024.
0: At magkano po ang coverage nitong insurance or how much was the policy worth?
2: Opo, ito po ay, ang policy po ay 13,250,000 po.
0: Sa madaling salita, sir, bumili si Manasis Carpio ng insurance coverage worth 13.2 million pesos noong 2024 at binayaran na niya ng buo sa halagang 10.6 million pesos. Tama po ba yun?
2: Tama po.
0: At ito ay nakalagay na undeclared insurance. What do you mean by that?
2: Ibig sabihin po nito, hindi po ito na-declare sa kanya pong salin po.
0: Ipakita naman po natin ang table 11 sa page 8 ng inyong report. Ano naman po ang kwento dito sa table 11?
2: Ito pong table 11 ay insurance policies po na naka-dollar denominated po.
0: At meron pong nakalagay dyan. I would like to direct your attention to the third column and bottom part. I'll read it aloud. Quote, FX rate used for the single pay premium of $100,000 is peso 50.34 as of September 23, 2021 based on BAP. Ano po ang kwento ng column na ito?
2: Ito po ay dollar denominated insurance account na binayaran po ng one time 100,000. Ito po ay binayaran actually using e-pay electronic using electronically stored monetary values. Pwede po itong ma-store in pesos and US dollars. Sa pagkakataon po ito, US dollar po yung pinambayad po.
0: So, para lang po sa mga nanonood, para itong GCash pero naka-dollar po.
2: Tama po.
0: Thank you. Again, this table says undeclared insurance. Undeclared po saan yan?
2: Undeclared po sa salin po.
0: More or less, sir, ilan mga insurance policy ang binili ni VP Sara at ng kanyang asawa na ayon sa inyong pag-iimbestiga ay hindi dineklara sa salin ni Vice President Sara Duterte?
2: Mga 17 insurance policies.
0: Ngayon, kanina, nabanggit ninyo na, well, before I get to that, earlier you mentioned insurance and investment, you mentioned real properties. I understand you also mentioned the corporate interest or business interest of the couple as part of other personal and real properties. What other personal properties, if any, and were part of that column that we are showing?
2: Opo, kasama po dito ang firearms po, ang makasaysayang barrel.
0: All right. May I manifest, Your Honor, that this is page 9 of the report of Attorney Cabrera. You also mentioned earlier that part of the third column are real properties.
1: Honorable Chel, kakampi nyo na yan, ha?
0: Could we kindly show again table 39, Your Honor? Tech booth, please. Yes. So we're now at the third column, total undeclared other personal and real properties. Yung pagdating po sa real properties, ano naman ang kwento dito?
2: Yung real properties po, Sinama ko po sa report yung discussion po ng Matina Crossing Property na natalakay na po sa dito po sa proceedings po na ito. Pero hindi ko po sinama sa amounts po. 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So kasama po dito mga 25 million po. After reducing po kung ano man po yun na i-declare sa SALIN.
0: Your Honor, in accordance with the ruling of the court, I will no longer show the financial statements for 2024 and 2025 of the spouses Sara Zimmerman Duterte and Manasseh Scarpio. But may I just manifest that these are marked as the following exhibits for the 2024 financial statement. This is Exhibit P - Roman numeral 2. -3-2-4-17-BIR. And for the 2025 financial statement, this has been marked as Exhibit P-2-3-2-4-18-BIR. Also, just to make it clear in the record earlier, I will go back to this point later.
1: Julie okay. Noted. Clerk is there, so directed.
0: May I request that Table 20 of the report of Attorney Cabrera be shown? Ano naman po ang paki-zoom lang po ng kaunti? Ano naman po ang kwento dito sa Table 20?
2: Apo, medyo naikwento ko na po ito ng kanina po. Ito po yung schedule po ng property, plant, and equipment po na nakita po namin sa financial statements po nila supporting their individual income tax returns. So dito po meron po mga PPE dito. Kasama po dito ang restaurant equipment and buildings po.
0: Thank you. Balik po tayo sa Table 39. Again, we are still on the third column, total undeclared other personal and real properties. Focus naman po tayo sa interest in business or in corporations as you had mentioned earlier. Question, bakit niyo sinama ang business interest sa total undeclared other personal and real properties?
2: Opo, ang business interest po ay personal property din po. So dapat po siyang isama.
0: At ano pong mga businesses ang tinutukoy po ninyo?
2: Sinama po namin dyan lahat po nung nakadeclare po sa kanila pong SALIN. 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
0: What specific businesses are you referring to, sir?
2: Kasama po dyan ang Metro City Chow at GenCorp po na kung saan po stockholder po si BP Sara. At kay Mr. Manscarpio naman po, kasama po dyan ng Kalye 88, yung kanya pong Mati Ice Company at marami pa pong maliliit na iba.
0: Well, focus po muna tayo sa Metro City Chow. 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
2: 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So in-apply po namin yon sa naka-declare po na equity ng Metro City Chow sa financial statements. 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
0: Aside from the what was declared in the document you just mentioned, what other documents, if any, did you see the 20% ownership, sir?
2: Apo, dun nga po sa general information sheet po na final po ng Metro City Chow sa SEC po.
0: Maliban po doon sa GIS, meron pa bang ibang document na may nakita kayong statement of the percentage owned by the Vice President?
2: Parang dun lang po sa GIS po naka-declare po yun.
0: Alright. How about the sal-en of the Vice President?
2: Naka-declare po dun yung mga kumpanya pero hindi po naka-declare po yung percentage of ownership.
0: For which company are you referring to?
2: Metro City Chow po. Nakalagay lang po doon na siya po ay isang stockholder at director at incorporator pero hindi po nakalagay.
0: Sandali po ha, kasi para I'm sure it's been a while that you've been sitting in the chair and I just want to be clear for the record. You have mentioned three corporations. Metro City Chow Foods Corporation, GenCorp Industries, and according to you, those two are business interests of the Vice President. You've also mentioned Kale 88, that according to you is
2: owned by Attorney Manscarpio.
0: Manasses Carpio. Balikan po natin yung nakalagay. First, to establish this, nakita, if I were to show you the sal-en of the Vice President for those the years, the relevant years, 2022 to 2025, makikilala niyo naman kung...
2: Opo.
0: Yes. Your Honor, please, I would have to request a short break just so that we can get that on the screen because I'd just like to make sure that we are moving forward in a clear manner. May copy tayo sa Excel, no?
1: How many minutes do you need, Honorable Chell?
0: Just about 2 to 3 minutes, Your Honor. They just have to pull it out of the Excel file.
1: Then, Chair will no longer declare recess. Let's just set it out.

0: as of December 31, 2022, this has been marked as Exhibit P-2-1-1-O-P-1. And for the next SALEN, as of December 31, 2023, marked as Exhibit P-2-1-1-P-P-1. For the SALEN, as of December 31, 2024, Exhibit P-2-1-1-P-P-1. And for as of December 31, 2025, Exhibit P-2-1-1-R-P-1. May I request assisting counsel to show this to the witness?
1: Your Honor.
2: Yes, Christine.
1: We would like to object on the presentation of the table because it is a conclusion of fact, Your Honor, that something that has not been proven yet before this honorable court, and not only a conclusion of fact but also of law. So that might mislead the public, Your Honor, and take those amounts and declarations as fact. Yes, as well as the heading and the title, Your Honor.
2: If at all it will be taken down, only because it is not part of the questions, I presume, that the Honorable Jokner will propound. But if it is part of the report of the witness, we will allow it. But in the meantime, Honorable Jokner, you're referring to a different matter now, correct?
0: Yes. May I request the tech booth to take down first table 39?
2: Yes.
0: Now, Attorney Cabrera, could you kindly look at the first statement of assets, liabilities, and net worth that is before you? And I would direct your attention to the portion that states the names Metro City Chow Foods Corporation. Yes. What was declared in the SALEN of Vice President Sara Duterte?
2: Honorable Jokno, if I remember, we were concerned about the tax records and some AMLAC records. But as long as the SALEN is redacted insofar as the names of the minors, signature, the typical redaction of a SALEN are redacted so that the senator judges can follow. But are you sure that the names of the minors, if any, the addresses are redacted in the copy that you will show, if at all?
0: Just to be sure, if you're honest, please, may I just request a minute or two to make sure that those information are
2: redacted. Without declaring a recess, again, you may make sure. While the witness is perusing the actual SALENs.
0: Your Honor, please, we need a little time to do the redactions so that there will be no objections on the part of the...
2: Then you may proceed while they're doing it, and hopefully you will be able to catch up at some point.
0: Thank you, Your Honor. Would you recall the question, sir?
3: Yes, you were asking me, Councillor Shell, to look at the... business interest portion in the SALEN, and actually, in that portion, you were asking me about Metro City Chow declaration. So, as I recall, it's correct. There's no percentage of ownership declared, but Metro Chow has been declared as a business interest, where BP Sara indicated herself as incorporator and stockholder since 2007.
0: Could you kindly look at the next SALEN for the year 2023? And I have the same question for you, sir.
3: Yes, the same observation, Councillor Shin. Metro City Chow has been declared, and she mentioned herself as incorporator and stockholder since 2007.

0: Okay. Now, you mentioned earlier that in the GIS for Metro City Chao, you noticed that there was 20% allocated to the vice president as her share of the company. Is that right?
1: That's right po.
0: All right. And paki-explain nga po kung paano nyo na-compute ngayon yung kanyang business interest sa Metro City Chao.
1: It's indicated in the GIS, 20%. So 20% times the equity po appearing in the financial statements of Metro City Chao.
0: Thank you, sir. Malinaw na po yan. Ngayon, let's move on and talk about the other corporation you mentioned, GenCorp Industries. What did you see, if anything, in the records about the ownership of Vice President Sara in GenCorp?
1: Opo, in the general information, in the salen po of BP Sara, in her sworn salen, GenCorp is indicated as a, she indicated that she's a stockholder of GenCorp. However, in the general information sheet filed by GenCorp with the SEC, there is no ownership of BP Sara appearing in the GIS.
0: So, paano nyo ngayon na-compute yung kanyang business interest sa GenCorp kung wala nga po sa GIS at hindi rin naka-indicate yung percentage sa kanyang salen?
1: Well, una po, sinabi niya po na stockholder po siya sa GenCorp sa kanya pong sworn salen. So, kung stockholder po siya sa GenCorp based po sa kanyang sworn salen, ang ibig sabihin po nun ay isa o dalawa o mga ilan sa stockholders sa GenCorp as declared in the GIS ay para pong representative lamang niya o inahawakan po yung shares para sa kanya.
0: And what figure, if any, did you use in arriving at a computation?
1: Opo, dito po sa GenCorp, 20% po yung ginamit naming figure. At sa tingin po namin, yung 20% po na yun ay conservative figure po.
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0: Kindly so, show the right column. Please continue, sir, if you wanted to add something.
1: Opo. 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
0: Sa kabilang column naman po, nandiyan ang mga shareholders ng GenCorp Industries. Could you kindly read the names of the shareholders?
1: Opo, ito po ang JTC Group of Companies na may 54.99% po. Jaime T. Cruz na 0.01% po, na obviously one share to be a director. Richie Yvette L. Cruz na 20% po. Kimberly Justin E. Cruz na may 15% po. Gurley S. De La Cruz na may 5% po. At Nathan Zachary L. Cruz na may 5% po.
0: Could you please zoom out so that we can see both columns? Request to the tech booth. But medyo lakihan lang po ng kaunti. Familiar po ba kayo, sir, sa term na interlocking shareholders or directors?
1: Apo.
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1: Interlocking directors po, dalawang kumpanya po na may mga pareho pong directors.
0: At in relation to the column that is being shown, could you please explain how that term applies if ever it does?
1: Opo, dito po sa dalawang kumpanya pong ito, lahat po ng directors dito ay interlocking po except for one person po na Cruz din po, si Nathan Zachary L. Cruz. Na, so essentially po interlocking directors kasi yung JTC Group of Companies po, pag-aari naman po ni Jaime T. Cruz. At siya po'y nandito rin po si Jaime T. Cruz as a director po.
0: Sa left column, sabi ninyo, essentially, the ownership is, because there are nominal stockholders, is basically rounded up 80% and 20%.
1: Tama po.
0: How about in the right column for GenCorp?
1: Sa GenCorp po, largely po ay 55% po si JTC Group of Companies. So yung 45 po ay nakakalat po dito sa ibang mga Cruz po.
0: So babalikan ko po yung aking tanong. How did you arrive at 20% as VP Sara's share of GenCorp?
1: Opo. 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Ang isa pong paraan ng pagbasa po ng GenCorp ay 55-45. 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
0: How would you describe the 20% that you ascribe to VP Sara's interest? Would that be on the high side or the low side?
1: Para sa akin po, yun po ay nasa low side. Yung high side po ay 45%. So sa Metro City Chow po ay 80-20. At sa GenCorp po, ang tingin ko po ay Jaime T. Cruz 55 at VP Sara 45.
0: And nabanggit natin kanina na for GenCorp, wala ang pangalan ni VP Sara sa GIS. In your professional opinion, why did GenCorp not include VP Sara in their GIS?
1: Napanood ko po yung hearing po nung isang linggo no nag-testify po si Mayor Basti po ng City of Davao. At sinabi niya po na may kontrata po ang GenCorp doon ng 15 o naging 19 po yata. Kung si VP Sara po ay nakapangalan po sa GIS ng GenCorp, hindi po pwedeng makakuha ng kontrata ang GenCorp po sa City of Davao. Bawal po 'yon, conflict of interest po.
0: Nabanggit din natin kanina na nasa na nakalagay po kay Sasal and VP Sara na meron siyang, hold on. On the other hand, I would like to ask you, in your professional opinion, why did VP Sara include GenCorp in her SALN if it was not in the GIS?
1: Opo, kasi po, valuable po ang...
2: Before that, with this answer.
3: Yes, Attorney Christine?
2: It calls for an opinion, Your Honor, and that the witness is incompetent, Your Honor, to answer that question. Well, because it goes into the state of mind of VP Sara, Your Honor.
3: Honorable Chell?
0: Your Honor, that's precisely why we are presenting this witness, and given his extensive background, I believe he would be in a position to make that opinion, subject, of course, to cross-examination by the defense.
3: He was presented as an expert and may express his opinion. Attorney Christine, the objection is overruled. Witness may answer.
2: Our continuing objection on that, Your Honor.
3: So noted, with the understanding that the opinion of the witness does not in any way bind the court, and subject to how much weight each senator judge will give to the statements that Attorney Alex will be giving. By the way, Attorney Alex, I note that you call the Honorable Jokno always counselor. In the United States, perhaps, he would be a counselor given that he's a lawyer. Pero dito po kasi pag tinawag niyo siyang counselor, konsehal po yun eh.
1: Senator Shell, ay mali po.
0: Okay lang po sa akin yun, Your Honor, kung konsehal lang po tayo.
3: You may refer to him as either attorney or the Honorable Jokno, for the record. You may continue, Honorable Jokno.
0: If I may repeat the question, Your Honor, in your professional opinion, why did VP Sara include GenCorp in her SALN?
1: Honorable Jokno, the reason why I think VP Sara included GenCorp in her SALN is napaka halaga po kasi ng GenCorp. Malaki po ang value ng GenCorp.
0: Bakit nyo sinasabing malaki ang value ng GenCorp?
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0: Ipakita po natin ang mga resibo. Naka-attach po ito sa report bilang Annex C. Again, Your Honor, we will mark these documents later on together with the other documents, if I may. Let's begin with the receipts appearing on the left side of what is being shown on the screen. Ayan. May I request the tech booth to make that a little bit larger so we can read?
1: Apo.
0: Pakibasa nga po, Attorney Cabrera, yung nakalagay po dyan, relevant portion.
1: Yeah, ito po yung resibo po ng sa Jollibee Center Point Plaza Matina Crossing Branch na nasa pangalan po ng GenCorp. So ito po yung isa sa branches po.
0: For the record, witness is referring to the top portion of the receipt that is being shown on the screen. You are, just to be clear, Mr. Witness, you're referring to the receipt on the left, on the right, or both?
1: Both po. Both receipts po are for this branch po, Matina Crossing branch po.
0: Okay. Could you kindly show the other receipts that succeed these receipts now showing? Ano naman po yan?
1: Ito po ay resibo po ng Jollibee po sa Gaisano Mall na nasa pangalan din po ng GenCorp. So, ito po yung pangalawa.
0: Kindly show to the tech booth the next receipt. Ano naman po yan?
1: Ito naman po ay resibo po ng Jollibee sa Abreeza Mall po. So, ito po yung pangatlo.
0: Let's show the next receipt, please.
1: Ito po ay resibo ng Jollibee po sa Times Square Plaza Corner po. Ito po yung pang-apat.
0: 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Ano po yan?
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0: All right. 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
0: Sa third pa lang po tayo, hindi pa doon sa naka-red na naka-encircle.
2: Your Honor, may we ask that the table be taken down first?
3: You're done with it, Honorable Cell?
0: No, not yet, Your Honor. I was about to ask some questions about it.
3: Okay.
2: We are objecting to that to the presentation of that table, Your Honor.
3: It's part of the findings of and part of the table and summary and findings in the forensic report of the witness.
2: Yes, Your Honor, we understand, but the caption is misleading, Your Honor, because it is actually a conclusion of fact. It declares the supposed the alleged undeclared assets and declared wealth of the VP and her spouse. Perhaps the title can be taken down or edited in a way that will reflect what really was in the report. Perhaps it can provide that this is per findings of the forensic accountant and not reflected as such, Your Honor.
0: May I be heard, Your Honor?
3: Yes, counsel, I'm reading it too.
0: The caption appears at the in the actual report. The caption also appears above this table. If however, if the good counsel would prefer, we can just show the report itself. Pareho lang naman po ang laman po niyan.
3: Well, the difference, counsel, is the phrase unexplained wealth. It's not
2: It can mislead the public.
3: It's not in the table, counsel.
0: Yes, Your Honor, we will use the report itself. May I request that the tech booth show the actual report? We are referring to Table 39 on page 37. Bago po tayo pumunta doon, Attorney Cabrera.
3: So the objection is partly sustained.
0: Pakita ulit. Bakit po mahalaga yung sinasabi niyong earlier you said na mahalaga ang GenCorp Industries dahil meron po siyang limang Jollibee. Why do you say that makes it a big company?
1: Kasi po yung isa pong Jollibee branch, no, nag-check lang po kami ng available information online at ang isang Jollibee franchise po is between 35 million to 50 million. So ginamit lang po namin dito, very conservative po yung 35 million. And sinabi ko po na conservative po siya kasi po pagka nagtatayo kayo ng isang store, kailangan nyo rin po ng working capital. 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
0: Alright. Punta naman po tayo sa Table 39. I'm showing to you what is actually in your report, which begins with the caption on top, aggregate amount of undeclared assets and unexplained wealth acquired during her vice presidency. We have discussed already the first column. We have discussed the second column. We are now on the third column, total undeclared other personal and real properties. Para matapos na po tayo sa diskusyon dyan, could you kindly, magkano po ang total undeclared other personal and real properties ni Vice President Sara at ng kanyang asawa para sa taong 2023?
1: 76,147,730 pesos po.
0: I'm sorry, I will repeat the question because I made a mistake in terms of the year. Ulitin ko lang po. Magkano po ang total undeclared other personal and real properties ni Vice President Sara Duterte at ng kanyang asawa, I'm referring here to the third column, for the year 2022?
1: 76,147, 76 million, I'm sorry po. 76,147,730 pesos. 3 million, sorry po.
0: At magkano po ang total undeclared other personal and real properties ni Vice President Sara Duterte at ng kanyang asawa para sa taong 2023?
1: 3,934,560 po.
0: Magkano po ang total undeclared other personal and real properties ni Vice President Sara Duterte at ng kanyang asawa for the year 2024?
1: 52,016,994 pesos po.
0: At magkano naman po ang total undeclared other personal and real properties ni Vice President Duterte at ng kanyang asawa for the year 2025?
1: 11,397,893 pesos po.
0: So far, we have taken up or discussed the columns under undeclared assets. Yung pong total undeclared cash, total undeclared other personal and real properties. Are you still okay, Attorney Cabrera?
1: Okay,
0: would you
1: po.
0: Like to have the bathroom break?
1: Hindi po.
0: Or?
1: Salamat po, Honorable Shell.
0: Let's move on to the next few columns that are under the category undeclared income. Pakilaki po ulit itong table na ito. I'm referring here, Attorney Cabrera, to what is now the fourth column, total computed undeclared income of the couple. Unang-una po, what's the difference between undeclared assets and undeclared income?
1: Opo, yung undeclared assets po is as at a specific date. So parang yung salin po kasi parang balance sheet po yan eh. So as at a certain date sa katapusan po ng taon. 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
0: So para malinaw po yung napag-diskusyon na natin, total undeclared cash, total undeclared other personal and real properties. 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
0: Yes. Ngayon naman, let's go to total computed undeclared income, which is in the fourth column. Ano pong kwento nitong fourth column na ito?
1: Opo, ito pong total computed undeclared income of the couple. Ito po ay referring po sa kanila pong mga bank accounts. So na yung pumasok po dito sa first section po sa sal-end, ending balances po. 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
0: 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Could you explain what you mean by those terms?
1: 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So yung flow of wealth po na yun, makikita po natin din sa bank account inflows. 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
1: 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So pag transfer lang po from savings to checking, hindi po namin binibilang na inflow po yung checking. 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
0: This discussion about income, did you include this in your report, sir?
1: Opo.
0: Ipakita po natin ang page 16 ng report ni Attorney Cabrera. Could you please zoom in first on the top portion? Yes, those paragraphs. Paragraph 1 and 2 lang po para Basa po ng lahat. And the text on top of it, please. Ayan. Could you kindly read the second paragraph beginning with the words deposits?
1: Opo. Deposits in the bank accounts are treated as income of the VP and her spouse for the following reasons. Number one, deposits made to a person's bank account are presumed to be owned by that person. Two, an owner of an account is generally free to enjoy, appropriate, or use the money that goes into such bank account. Three, unless the deposits represent proceeds of loan, debt, or money held in trust for a third party, maturing investments previously reported, or legitimate donations, or interbank transfers from the same account holder, then it is reasonable to assume such is income. The following transactions were excluded from the calculation of total inflows.
0: Kindly show letters A to E of paragraph 3. Please continue.
1: Okay. The following transactions were excluded from the calculation of total inflows, well, treated as income. A, PS Bank loan proceeds of 8 million. B, PS Bank or the redundant effects of rolling time deposits aggregating 102 million in inflows. C, BDO investment proceeds of 10.29 million. D, Security Bank investment proceeds of 5 million. And E, BDO checking account interbank transfers from savings to checking account of 72.18 million.
0: I'll stop you there, Attorney Cabrera. What do you mean by you excluded this from your calculation of total inflows?
1: Ibig sabihin po, hindi po namin to kinonsider na income po ni Pipi Sara.
0: Ngayon, meron din pong nakalagay dyan sa bandang ibaba. Could you kindly read that, please?
1: Any income flow that is beyond what is declared in their combined income tax return can reasonably be treated as unexplained wealth.
0: Again, could you kindly explain that statement?
1: Opo, binanggalang po namin yung total inflow po na compute po namin against their individual income tax returns at kung ano man po yung sobra o difference, yung po yung undeclared or unexplained.
0: All right. Can we move please to table 23?

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1: 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So,
0: at saan po dito yung sinasabi niyong ITR amounts?
1: Ito po yung nasa second column po.
0: That begins with the words total declared income per ITR.
1: Apo.
0: So saan nyo naman nakuha yung mga halaga na nasa ilalim ng total declared income of per ITR?
1: Sa income tax return po. Ng mag-asawa po.
0: And going to the third column, identified bank inflows. Ano naman po yan?
1: Yan po yung inflows po sa iba't iba pong mga banko na nabanggit po natin kanina, na nasa pangalan po ni Bibi Sara, nasa pangalan po ng kanyang asawa, at joint bank accounts, at ito pong 888 Bistro. So ito po yung mga inflows po dun sa mga banko pong yun.
0: Could you kindly read the total for the number appearing in the total column row for the second column, total declared income per ITR?
1: Total declared income for ITR po?
0: Yes.
1: For 2022 po.
0: For all years, 2022, okay. 2023, 2024, and 2025.
1: Total declared income per ITR, 2022, 9,601,770. For 2023, 16,920,708. For 2024, 15,210,548. For 2025, 21,373,860.
0: And the total, sir?
1: 63,106,886.
0: Let's move to the next column. You've already explained what that means. Could you read the amounts per year and at the end the total?
1: Apo. For 2022, the identified bank inflows amount to 60,076,281. For 23, 29,118,943. For 24, 43,240,751. And for 2025, 42,523,260 for total of 174,959,235.
0: Pakita po natin yung last column. Ito po yung nung binangganin nyo yung first at second column, ito ba yung naging amounts na na-compute ninyo?
1: Tama po.
0: And please read the calculated undeclared income for those years beginning with 2022.
1: Opo. The calculated undeclared income for 2022 is 50,474,511. For 23, 12,198,235. For 24, 28,030,203. And for 25, 21,149,400 pesos po, for a total of 111,852,349 pesos po.
0: And nabanggit nyo dyan yung ang pinagbasehan ninyo ay ang mga ITRs or income tax returns. Kasama o naka-attach po ba sa inyong report ang mismong mga ITR na mag-asawa noong mga taong 2022 to 2025?
1: Apo.
0: Pati na rin po yung naka-attach din doon na AFS or audited financial statements nito?
1: Tama po.
0: At ito ay sinubmit din ninyo sa hukumang ito. I'm referring to the ITR and the AFS bilang attachment sa inyong report sa USB po.
1: Tama po.
0: Thank you. At yan ang naging basehan ng second column, ng mga columns dyan. Yung first column, I mean, could you kindly show? Tech booth, baka napagod na rin ng tech booth. And that was the basis for your arriving at the amounts in the first column.
1: Tama po.
0: All right. Okay. Your Honor, may I just be allowed to take a breath first? Medyo matagal-tagal na po tayo nakatayo dito. I'll just refer to some notes before I proceed.
2: Senator Judge Lacson is recognized. What is your pleasure, sir?
3: Yes, just to put things in perspective, Mr. Presiding Officer, and I say this with utmost respect for the witness and his credentials. Ano? Lahat po ng ating nakikita, malinaw naman po sa isip namin na opinion. No? And hindi naman po namin ito tinatanggap as gospel truth. In fact, mamaya sa cross, kapag nabutasan nyo yung kanyang opinion, yung kanyang testimony, magsasuffer po yung kanyang credibility, lahat ng kanyang pinresenta as far as the senator judges are concerned. At kapag dumating naman yung inyong pagkakataon na mag-present ng sarili nyong expert, no, na meron ding analysis, titimbangin po namin kung ano ba yung mas kapanipaniwala. So para lang malinaw, at least I can speak for myself, yun po yung aking perspective. Maraming salamat po.
2: The Thank remarks you, of the good gentleman is duly noted. For the record, for the information of the senator judges too, you can sit down, Honorable Jokno, so that you can take a breath and look at your notes while we're going through this process. This will be counted against your 5 minutes. The court would like to place and spread into the records Rule 133, Section 5. Weight to be given expert opinion of expert witness. How determined? I'm reading it verbatim. In any case where the opinion of an expert witness is received in evidence, the court has a wide latitude of discretion in determining the weight to be given to such opinion, and for that purpose may consider the following. This also applies, of course, to the forensic expert that the respondents will present. A. Whether the opinion is based upon sufficient facts or data. B. Whether it is the product of reliable principles and methods. C. Whether the witness has applied the principles and methods reliably to the facts of the case. And D. Such other factors as the court may deem helpful to make such determinations. So the chair confirms the statement made by the Honorable Lacson that it is not conclusive, it is not binding, and it is up to each senator judge to give the accorded weight they want to give to the expert opinions, to the expert's opinion, whether it be the expert of the prosecution or the expert to be presented by the respondent. Honorable Chell, you ready?
0: Yes, Your Honor.
2: You may proceed, sir.
0: Bago po tayo pumunta sa next column ng Table 23, I just have a few more questions on the fourth column. Atty. Alex, in the course of your examination of the bank records of the couple Sara Zimmerman Duterte and Manasses Carpio, what unusual banking behaviors, if any, did you observe?
1: Una po yung sa BDO checks po na nakuha po namin, redacted po lahat ng mga payees po doon po sa BDO checks po.
0: Let's go to that first. Isinama nyo ba itong sinasabi nyong redacted BDO checks? Diniscuss nyo ito sa inyong report?
1: Opo, Honorable Chair.
0: Let's show please page 18 of the report and ask that the text be zoomed a bit so we can read it. Pakita lang po ang yan. Kindly zoom into what is there as number 2. Okay. Una kong tanong, Attorney Cabrera, sabi niyo redacted ang mga pangalan ng PE, pero bakit may pangalan dyan sa page 18 na yan ng inyong report?
1: Opo, sinum lang po namin, kita po yun. Kita tali po. Kita po yung ano, yung mga letra po dun sa initiman po ng mga pangalan.
0: With the permission of the Honorable Court, I would like to show the redacted checks, if that is okay with the presiding officer. This has been marked as Exhibit P-2-8-1-3-2-3-1-PDO.
2: You may do so.
0: Could we ask the tech booth, please, to show the exhibit that I just described. Paki-zoom lang po para makita natin lahat itong...
4: Your Honor, before the exhibits will be flashed...
2: Kindly take it down for a while before... Yes?
4: May we know what's the purpose of flashing those documents, Your Honor?
2: To show that they can still see through the supposedly redacted portion.
4: And the heading, Your Honor, yes. And the heading, Your Honor, appears to be... Not really appears. It is a conclusion of fact, Your Honor. It says questionable banking behaviors.
0: I had established.
2: I haven't seen that portion. I was focused on the redacted portion. Is that part of the tables and charts of the witness, Honorable Jokma?
0: It is in the report, Your Honor.
2: It is in the report.
0: Page 17, if I'm not mistaken. I'm sorry, page 18, Your Honor.
4: We cannot see it in the report, Your Honor. Yes, no, there's no heading showing questionable banking behaviors under table 24.
0: May I just correct myself, Your Honor? I'm referring to page 17, which states at the middle portion, furthermore, this report identified certain banking behaviors that may warrant further review and investigation. This includes, and so on.
4: Precisely, Your Honor. The report, the tabulation flashed is not an accurate depiction of the report, Your Honor.
2: Anyway, it's the heading, Honorable Jokna. I think you made your point already with respect to the redacted portion still being able to, the witness still being able to decipher through the redacted portion.
0: I will
2: no
0: just,
2: need to flash the names nor the redacted checks.
0: Yes. Can we go back, please, to page 18 of the report? Paragraph 2. Yan, sabi ninyo kanina na kahit redacted po ay nakita rin na po ninyo yung mga pangalan. Now, I'd like to direct your attention to paragraph 2A on page 18 of the report. What do you know about the person whose name appears in paragraph 2A, if anything?
1: Opo, si Ms. Lourdes Lebosada po ay ito po yung partner po ni Attorney Man Scarpio po sa kanya pong business na Calle 88. Tag 47.5% po yung kanilang ownership sa Calle 88.
0: What else, if anything, do you know about Lourdes Lebosada?
1: Si Lourdes Lebosada rin po ang... family dentist or at least po dentista po ni BP Sara po.
0: What is your basis for saying that, sir?
1: Meron po kaming nakitang Facebook post po ng Lebosada Clinic po kung saan po magkasama po si Dr. Lebosada at si BP Sara po.
0: Your Honor, the Facebook post mentioned by the witness appears as Annex A of the report. But before I show it on the screen, I would like to seek the permission of the Honorable Court.
2: Yes. Annex A?
0: Yes, Your Honor.
2: It's a picture.
0: Yes, Your Honor.
2: Yes, of course, I mean.
0: Okay.
2: This might even be on the internet.
0: Yes, it is, if Your Honor, please. Mm-hmm. Ayan po ba yung tinutukoy nyo na na-describe nyo just now, sir?
1: Opo, Honorable Shell.
0: Thank you. Now, let's go back to page 18 of the report. My question to you is, magkano po lahat-lahat ang mga checking nakita nyo na ibinayad kay Lourdes Lebosada?
1: Opo, ang total po ng check-in na binayad po kay Ms. Lourdes Lebosada ay 11.35 million na sa palagay ko po ay hindi po yan bayad sa pasta.
0: All right. Let's move
4: Your
0: on.
4: Honor,
0: We will move to strike that portion, Your Honor. Uunahan ko na po si Attorney.
2: Thank you for that, thank Honorable you. Jordan. The witness is reminded to kindly avoid unresponsive additions to the answer he will give to the questions propounded by counsel.
1: My sincere apologies, presiding officer.
0: Mr. Witness, kaugnay nitong paragraph 2 in particular, letter F of page 18 of your report, kung saan nakalagay, and I quote, pay to the order of cash 23 million pesos. Ano ang nakita ninyong kakaibang bank behavior, kung meron man?
1: Ito pong pay to the order of cash na 23 million, meron po itong kasabay na transaction po eh. So ito po ay may kasabay pong transaction. Total po ng transaction na to, yung withdrawal po during that day, ay 41 million po from BDO and from PNB. 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
0: Ito bang sinasabi niyong naging basehan ng nabanggit ninyo? The source documents, are they also included in your report or attached?
1: Yes, Honorable Shell.
0: And what are those source documents, if you can recall?
1: Yung pong ano, cheque po na pay to cash at yung pong mga withdrawal slips po.
0: Just for the record, Your Honor, the checks have already been marked as exhibits P-2-8-1-3-2-3-1-BDO, page 216. P-2-8-1-3-2-3-1-BDO, page 217. The withdrawal slips are also marked as exhibits P-2-8-7-3-3-1-PNB, pages 185 to 188. Now, based on your professional experience, sir, why did you say in your report that these transactions should be further investigated?
1: Dahil po masyadong malalaki po yung withdrawal in cash, 41 million po medyo hindi po normal po na withdrawal po yun. 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
0: Aside from those that these transactions that you mentioned, what other unusual banking behavior, if any, did you notice?
1: Opo, nakapansin po kami ng, although hindi po ito galing ng 22, galing po ng earlier years, nakapansin po kami ng kiting po or variation po of kiting ng two amounts, 41 million and 55 million, or total of 96 million po. 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
1: 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Anyway po, after 2010, between 2011 to 2014, ito po yung scheme po na ginagamit. 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
4: Your Honor, sorry. Before the witness continues, may we move to strike off the word scheme? Because it has not been proven that this was really a scheme, Your Honor.
2: Is it in your report, Attorney it
1: is,
2: Alex?
1: It is in the report. You can strike out scheme so far as I'm concerned. It's in the report po.
2: No, if it's in the report, you're merely testifying based on your report. Can you point to the page where, do you recall where it is? In relation to this particular subject matter, yung tinikling na binabanggit niyo.
1: Ah, opo.
2: If you refer to it as a scheme in the report and the chair will allow it, as part of your findings, as part of the report rather.
0: Anong page yan? I believe that is in page 19.
2: You're on page 18, I believe. 19, thereabouts.
1: Yes. Ito po, yung concealment through a variation of check kiting. Yun po yung sinabi ko po sa report.
4: But, Your Honor,
2: did you mention the word scheme?
1: I don't believe I mentioned
2: then
1: the word
2: the motion, then the objection motion to strike is granted and is sustained rather granted. Kindly avoid the word scheme, Attorney Alex.
1: Noted, Presiding Officer.
0: May I proceed, Your Honor?
2: You may proceed, Honorable Chell.
0: Ngayon, nabanggit niyo yung tinikling at nasabi din niyo na dahil nga natitinikling yung pera, hindi siya lumalabas sa year-end balance ng inyong ng mga bank accounts na tiningnan ninyo.
4: Your Honor,
0: I haven't asked a question yet, Your Honor.
4: Okay. We are objecting actually, Your Honor, to the word tinikling because as far as we have read the report, it doesn't appear in the report, Your Honor.
2: What do you mean by tinikling? Why is it, where did the word tinikling come from, Attorney Alex?
1: Opo, because yung pong
2: we are only aware of the dance. That's
1: right po.
2: Cultural so, and folk dance.
1: Ang kaya ko po ginamit po yung word na tinikling is hindi po naiipit sa year end yung pera. 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
2: The Honorable Soto, Senator Judge Soto, used that word as well. Is that a... Yes, is it Senator Judge Ping spoke from a meter from the mic and said common parlance. Is it common parlance in your field?
1: Ginagamit po namin to shortcut po yung variation po ng kiting.
4: Then Your Honor, perhaps the term check kiting be used as reflected in the report.
2: No. My problem with that, Attorney Christine, is that there's nothing technically wrong with the word tinikling, unlike the word scheme. It's descriptive of what he wrote in his report. The chair will allow it.
0: If I may proceed, Your Honor. Ngayon, Attorney Alex, sige, napag-usapan na po natin itong check-kiting. Anong nangyari doon sa perang iyon na sabi nyo ay palabas-pasok sa account after that?
1: Pagdating po ng 2014 ay parang nag-unwind na po yung amounts po. Napunta na po siya sa investment po in insurance policies. Kundi po ako nagkakamali kay BP Sara po into the children. 4 na 20 million payments for insurance policies po. At meron pong naiwan na mga 16.5 million po sa account.
0: At paano nyo nalaman na meron silang binilingang insurance na nabanggit ninyo?
1: Opo, meron po tayong ebidensya po for these insurance policies po.
0: Alright, before I proceed to that, just to make it clear and so that we have a visual illustration, request lang po ipakita ang Annex B ng report ni Attorney Cabrera.
4: Before the tech flash.
2: Yes, flash Attorney
4: Christine. Yes, may we also comment on that, Your Honor?
2: You may proceed, ma'am.
4: I'm still looking for that Annex B, Your Honor. Based on this document, Your Honor, we object on the ground that it contains the check numbers of alleged unutilized MCs, Your Honor. And also the amounts, of course.
0: Honorable
2: Jogno, please.
0: As I understand, those accounts were already flashed when the banks were presented, Your Honor, please, and allowed by the Honorable Court.
2: Yes, and the proceedings of the impeachment court is considered as one of the exceptions to the bank secrecy law. If the origin of these checks, Honorable Chell, would be from the banks, correct?
0: Yes, the annex I'm referring to, Your Honor, is a summary of the different accounts. So we're not showing the actual bank statements so that there's also no issue in terms
2: of... But with respect to the account numbers, Attorney Chell, perhaps you can redact that.
0: Sige po. Request lang po kung maaari ipakita ang Annex B, pero wag na pong ipakita ang mga bank accounts mismo.
2: Yes, please. Or redacted in part.

0: Yun po.
1: All right. Just for the record, so that the members of the court can refer to it as they wish. Now, let's go back to kung nasaan na tayo po sa kwento. Sabi nyo, nung una, napansin ninyo that for several years, labas-pasok nga po yung pera sa para ng mga manager's check. At pagkatapos nun, sabi po ninyo na yung pera pa rin na yon ay ginamit na pambili ng life insurance.
0: Apa.
1: Magkano po ang ginamit nilang pambiling life insurance, if you can remember?
0: Yeah, opo. Yung apat po, tagta 20 million, so total po 80 million.
1: Pero sabi nyo, total ng variation ng check kiting ay umabot ng 96 million.
0: Apa.
1: What happened to the remaining 16 million, if you know?
0: So yung 16 million po, nagpatuloy po yun ng parang check kiting po for about 1.5 years bago po nag-issue po ng check po kay Mr. Samuel Uy na 16 million to close out that account.
1: Just to, for the record, Your Honor, please, the checks mentioned by the witness have already been marked as Exhibit P-2-8-2-3-1-3-BPI, pages 50, 64, 68, 70, 103, 166, 239, 240, and page 252. Insofar as the check mentioned by the witness to Sammy or Samuel Uy, it's marked as an exhibit P-2-8-2-3-1-3-BPI. Okay, move on po tayo, Attorney Alex. You've mentioned several what you consider as unusual or questionable banking behavior. Are there others? What others, if any, did you observe?
0: Meron po rin kaming nakuhang information tungkol po sa kanilang credit card purchases po.
1: At bakit nyo sinasabing kakaiba itong credit card purchases na ito?
0: Meron po kaming in-organize po na schedule po nung mga kakaibang purchases po dun sa credit card po.
1: Yung schedule po na yan ay kasama rin sa inyong report?
0: Opo.
1: May I request that table 25 on page 20 of the report be shown on the screen?
2: Before the table will be shown, Your Honor.
1: The portions that may be objected to, Your Honor, please are already redacted.
2: Reference number. Is this reference date or reference number, counsel? May we inquire? Because it appears to be a reference number.
1: That column has been redacted, ma'am.
2: Okay, thank you.
3: Kindly proceed, Honorable Jocno.
1: Could we request that that table be shown on the screen? Table 25. Ngayon, bakit, ano pong kwento dito sa table na ito?
0: Dito po makikita po dun sa unang linya po, yung amount po ay 205,000 na mukha pong pinambayad po sa isang restaurant po na isang transaction lang po. Na maaari pong dinner po sa Ginza Inakaya, Tokyo, Japan. In Japan.
1: What else, if any, did you notice from the transactions shown on the screen, sir?
0: In one day po, meron pong purchase from Nike SM Davao po. Yung dalawang transaction po na yon ay totaling more than 300,000 pesos po.
1: And what else, sir, if any?
0: Ganon din po nung sa yung last line po na purchase naman po from Nike Pavilion in Kuala Lumpur. Isang araw din po na purchase, one transaction worth 256,882 pesos and 50 cents po.
1: All right, sir. We have finished with a big portion of your testimony on direct examination. May I request that table 39 be shown on the screen again? From the report itself, para wala na pong issue. Now, you have explained to the court the significance of the first, second, third, and fourth columns. Let's go on to the fifth column, total computed undeclared income from Cale 88 and Metro City. Ano pong kwento dito?
0: Ito pong undeclared income po ng Metro City Chow at Cale 88 ay

isa na namang parangal para sa schoolmates. This time, it's for Best Youth-Oriented Program in the 2026 Altamedia Icon Awards. Maraming salamat po at asahan ninyong patuloy kaming magiging boses at inspirasyon para sa kabataang Pilipino at para sa bayan.

0: Good day. Radyo Pilipinas World Service can also be heard on shortwave broadcasts through the shortwave facilities of the United States Agency for Global Media or Voice of America on the following shortwave frequencies: 15.640 MHz, 17.750 MHz, and 21.720 MHz. I'm Leo Magpayo and this is Dateline Malacanang. Philippine President Ferdinand R. Marcos Jr. took center stage at the 24th Forbes Global CEO Conference in Singapore on Thursday, joining Forbes President and CEO Steve Forbes for a one-on-one in-conversation session. The exclusive gathering, which draws 400 to 500 of the world's top business leaders, served as a platform for the president to pitch the Philippines as a rising destination for investment and growth. Speaking before the high-level audience, President Marcos underscored his administration's drive to create an inclusive and investor-friendly environment. He pointed to landmark reforms such as the Create More Act, designed to streamline business operations, and the amended Investors Lease Act, which extends foreign lease terms from 50 to 99 years. Both measures, he said, are critical to attracting long-term capital and ensuring stability for global investors. President Marcos also highlighted the ongoing development of the Luzon Economic Corridor, a flagship initiative aimed at boosting connectivity and industrial growth while emphasizing the strength and dynamism of the Filipino workforce as a competitive advantage. The session reinforced the Philippines' message to global CEOs. The country is open for business, committed to reform, and ready to position itself as a hub for trade and investment in the region.
1: Part of our roadshow, if you will, and going around is that we not only say that this is what we are doing in the Philippines, and we always ask our partners, our prospective partners, what is it that you need? What are we not doing, or what are the things that we need to change, or what are the needs that the Philippines is calling behind, perhaps, that we can catch up on? And one of the very first things was the ease of doing business. In that regard, we have tried to streamline many of the processes for business to come in and to make it easier for businesses and make it more attractive, more attractive investment destination. And that includes the restructuring of the tax structure, the provision of the incentives. I have also made a very, very big effort to go around the world and to reintroduce the Philippines in a very real way. Like, yeah, it's time to tell you, this is the new Philippines. It's not what you might have heard of or what you were used to before. We are doing everything that we can to bring, basically, the Philippines into the 21st century.
0: That was Philippine President Ferdinand R. Marcos Jr.
2: Dateline, Malacañang.
0: Meanwhile, FedEx has thrown its weight behind the Philippines' bid to become a regional logistics hub, with President and CEO Richard Smith declaring the country is doing everything right as the global carrier ramps up operations. Smith made the remarks during a meeting with President Ferdinand R. Marcos Jr. in Singapore on Thursday on the sidelines of the Forbes Global CEO Conference. FedEx executives thanked the Philippine government for its support, noting the company now operates nearly 40 flights weekly in the country. At the heart of its expansion is the Clark Gateway Hub in Pampanga, opened in 2021 as a 17,000 square meter clearing and routing center. FedEx broke ground in May on a massive expansion that will quadruple the facility's size to more than 78,000 square meters by 2028, boosting sorting, package handling, and specialized freight capabilities. The Manila Gateway at the Ninoy Aquino International Airport, or NAIA in Pasay, complements Clark, while an Asia-Pacific Trade Facilitation Center in Clark handles customs clearance, documentation, and data management for regional markets. FedEx said the expanded hub will strengthen Philippine businesses, particularly MSMEs, in reaching global markets as cross-border trade and e-commerce accelerate. Smith added the company may need to expand further if growth continues. President Marcos, in a social media post, said the meeting focused on positioning the Philippines as a hub for trade and investment. The expansion builds on earlier agreements to scale up Clark operations, including a 2024 deal to enlarge the facility. President Marcos is in Singapore from October 7 to the 11th for a working visit aimed at deepening bilateral ties and engaging global business leaders at the Forbes Global CEO Conference.
2: Dateline, Malacañang.
0: President Carol Navrotsky and First Lady Marta Navrotska of the Republic of Poland departed from Maharlika Villamor Air Base in Pasay City on October 8, formally concluding their historic state visit to the Philippines. The four-day visit marked the first-ever presence of a Polish head of state in the country, underscoring a new chapter in diplomatic relations between Manila and Warsaw. Throughout the engagement, President Navrotsky and President Ferdinand R. Marcos Jr. held discussions on the continuing development of ties and explored fresh opportunities to expand cooperation across sectors of mutual interest. Officials say the visit highlighted the growing partnership between the Philippines and Poland, with both nations expressing shared commitment to deepen collaboration in trade, investment, agriculture, science and technology, and people-to-people exchanges. As the Polish first couple departed Manila, the state visit was seen as a milestone in strengthening bilateral relations and reaffirming the Philippines' role in building bridges with European partners.
2: Dateline, Malacañang.
0: In other news, following the conclusion of the 44th Association of Southeast Asian Nations, or ASEAN Ministers on Energy meeting and its associated meetings at the International Media Center on Thursday, Energy Secretary Sharon Garin faced questions from the press about the Philippines' plans for a strategic petroleum reserve and its cooperation with Japan. In response, Garin explained that the initiative is being pursued through Japan's Ministry of Economy, Trade and Industry, or METI, and under the broader Asia Zero Emission Community framework. She clarified that the Philippines and Japan are conducting a feasibility study on establishing a regional stockpiling location in the country, with the Department of Energy, or DOE, working alongside Philippine National Oil Company, or PNOC, and oil-producing partners. Pressed further on Japan's role, Garin noted that Tokyo, through Japan International Cooperation Agency, or JICA, and METI, is helping facilitate preparatory work, including feasibility and logistics studies.
3: The Strategic Petroleum Reserve work that we're doing with Japan is actually through METI and also in relation to the ASEC umbrella. With Japan, we are currently doing a study on regional stockpiling. It's not necessarily on the ASEAN, no? It's with the Japan agreement. So we are studying establishing a regional stockpiling location in the Philippines, and together with DOE, they're working with PNOC and some of the oil-producing countries or companies located in the oil-producing countries. So it's a convergence of many institutions, but the intent is to study the possibility of Philippines being a regional stockpiling location. It's Japan is working with us on we're working with JICA and METI also of Japan to facilitate all the preparatory work that's needed before we even construct or decide on the project. So we're doing the feasibility study and all the other studies necessary to determine if we establish it in the Philippines, and if we do, where and how the logistics will be. Para sila yung partner natin in the study of regional stockpiling.
0: When asked about timelines and potential investment, Garin cautioned that the project remains under evaluation. She distinguished between the National Petroleum Reserve, which PNOC is developing independently, and the Regional Stockpiling Initiative, which involves Japan and other possible international partners.
3: We haven't arrived at that yet because it's still being evaluated. But we have to distinguish between the national reserve and the regional stockpiling. So the national stockpiling, let's say, is being undertaken by PNOC itself without any assistance from others, while the regional stockpiling is being done with Japan and other possible partners that we can have.
0: The briefing highlighted the Philippines' intent to strengthen its energy security while exploring regional cooperation mechanisms, positioning the country as a potential hub for strategic fuel reserves in Asia.
2: Dateline, Malacañang.
0: The Armed Forces of the Philippines, or AFP, confirmed Thursday evening that it is facilitating the emergency medical evacuation of a naval personnel stationed aboard the BRP Sierra Madre in the West Philippine Sea, or WPS. The soldier, who had a prior medical condition, was given initial treatment and remains under observation. The AFP said it is closely coordinating with the Philippine Coast Guard, or PCG, and other agencies to ensure safe transfer to a medical facility. Navy Reservist Rear Admiral Roy Vincent Trinidad, AFP spokesperson for the WPS, said the patient showed symptoms similar to appendicitis, though doctors are still awaiting confirmation. The AFP stressed that every measure is being taken to safeguard the health and welfare of its servicemen. But the Coast Guard revealed that the mission was obstructed by China Coast Guard, or CCG, vessels for nearly 10 hours. The BRP Cobra, deployed for the evacuation, was shadowed by CCG vessel 5306, which activated its water cannon and attempted to drive the Philippine ship away from Ayungin Shoal. Though Cobra was not hit, it was forced to maneuver away and maintain radio contact while coordinating with Sierra Madre. The PCG said its rigid hull inflatable boat eventually rendezvoused with Sierra Madre's rubber boats, safely transferring the patient by mid-afternoon. On the return trip, Chinese vessels continued shadowing the PCG craft until it reached BRP Cabra shortly before 5 in the afternoon. Throughout the operation, the PCG mentioned rather monitored multiple Chinese vessels, including Coast Guard ships, a maritime militia vessel, and a People's Liberation Army Navy warship. PCG Commandant Admiral Ronnie Gil Galvan urged Beijing to respect the humanitarian nature of medical evacuations, stressing that when a life is at stake, there should be no water cannon, no obstruction, and no delay.
2: Dateline, Malacañang.
0: The Department of National Defense, or DND, has expressed gratitude to the Senate for ratifying the Philippines-France Status of Visiting Forces Agreement, or SOFA, describing it as a landmark pact that strengthens credible deterrence and collective resilience. In a statement, the DND said, "The unanimous vote reflects the lawmakers' support for a vision of standing with partners worldwide to contribute to peace and stability in the region. The agreement is the country's first with a European nation, underscoring France's role as a reliable partner in upholding international law." The DND highlighted France's consistent support for the 2016 Arbitral Award and its position as a maritime power under the United Nations Convention on the Law of the Sea, or UNCLOS. It also noted France's advanced defense capabilities, which could bolster the Philippines' supply chain resilience and modernization efforts. Independent think tank Stratbase Institute welcomed the ratification, saying the pact diversifies the Philippines' defense partnerships and strengthens its role in promoting a rules-based order in the Indo-Pacific. Stratbase President Victor Andres Manhit said, "The agreement will allow the Armed Forces of the Philippines, or AFP, and the French Armed Forces to scale up joint exercises, improve coordination in maritime security, humanitarian assistance, and disaster response, and expose Filipino troops to NATO standard systems." The pact is the Philippines' sixth visiting forces agreement, following similar arrangements with the United States, Australia, Japan, New Zealand, and Canada. The DND said it looks forward to the agreement's entry into force and to further strengthening defense cooperation with France for the benefit of both nations and the wider Indo-Pacific region.
2: Dateline, Malacañang.
0: Other news from the Philippine Senate. The Senate Impeachment Court briefly recessed Thursday to allow lawmakers to convene in session, where they swiftly passed the proposed Safe Media Access and Responsible Technology for Kids in Digital Spaces, or Smart Kids Act. The measure seeks to ban minors from accessing what it defines as high-risk digital services, including platforms such as Roblox and Gorbox, which authorities say have been exploited to groom vulnerable youth into violent acts. Under the bill, these services will be required to suspend, restrict, or remove accounts operated by anyone under 18. The ban does not cover email, private messaging, educational platforms, news services, professional collaboration tools, or online gaming services not primarily used for social networking. Violators face fines ranging from 5 million pesos to 20 million pesos per violation, plus 100,000 pesos daily penalties for continued non-compliance. Parents or guardians who help minors skirt the ban may also face 50,000 peso fines or mandatory community service and digital parenting programs. The measure passed with 16 affirmative votes, while Senator Risa Ontiveros stood as the lone dissenter. She argued that 18 should be treated as a legal threshold for adulthood, not a developmental one, and warned against a blanket ban that ignores children's evolving capacities. Instead, she pushed for tiered restrictions, stronger privacy protections, limits on adult contact, and tighter advertising safeguards. Senator Sherwin Gatchalian, who championed the bill, said the prohibition must be absolute, stressing that parental consent cannot override the restriction. Lawmakers pointed to recent school violence incidents and the spread of extremist content online as urgent reasons to curb minors' social media access. The passage of the Smart Kids Act signals a decisive move by the Senate to confront the dangers of unregulated digital spaces and their impact on the country's youth.
2: Dateline, Malacañang.
0: The Senate has given full backing to returning overseas Filipino workers, or OFWs, approving on third reading the proposed Bagong Balikbayang Manggagawa Act. The measure seeks to establish a comprehensive and long-term reintegration system for OFWs and their families. Under the bill, programs in education and skills development, psychosocial support, entrepreneurship, livelihood, and employment facilitation will be expanded to ensure that returning workers are provided with knowledge, care, jobs, business opportunities, and other forms of support. The proposal passed with 17 senators voting in favor, none against, and no abstentions, following earlier approval by the House of Representatives. The Department of Migrant Workers, or DMW, expressed gratitude to President Ferdinand R. Marcos Jr. for certifying the measure as urgent, saying it reflects the government's commitment to strengthen assistance for OFWs even after their return. DMW Secretary Hans Leo Caktac described the passage as a crucial step to guarantee that services for migrant workers continue beyond their overseas employment, offering care, livelihood, and opportunities for them and their families. Caktac also met with Senate Committee on Migrant Workers Chair Senator Rafi Tulfo and Senator Joel Villanueva to discuss reinforcing laws that protect and promote OFW care, rather welfare. Lawmakers emphasized that the return of OFWs should not be seen as the end of their journey abroad, but rather the beginning of new opportunities for a stronger future at home.
2: Dateline, Malacañang.
0: In other updates, the Department of Energy, or DOE, has admitted that the country could face higher electricity prices and possible supply problems, including brownouts, as the impact of a very strong El Niño intensifies. Energy Secretary Sharon Garin explained that the extreme heat and prolonged dry conditions are expected to push electricity demand upward, while simultaneously reducing the output of hydro and coal power plants. She said the DOE is already taking steps and exploring options to cushion the energy sector from the worst effects of El Niño. Alongside these measures, the DOE is urging the public to practice energy conservation. Simple actions such as switching off lights when not in use, unplugging appliances, and reducing unnecessary consumption can make a significant difference. According to the DOE, collective efforts could cut electricity demand by 10 to 20%, easing pressure on the grid. The department stressed that while government agencies are preparing contingency plans, public cooperation will be crucial in managing the challenges posed by the severe weather phenomenon. The call is clear. Every household's effort counts in keeping the lights on during El Niño.
2: Dateline, Malacañang.
0: The Department of Agriculture, or DA, is assuring farmers that support will not be cut off despite rising production costs driven by high fuel prices and other inflationary pressures. Agriculture Undersecretary Asis Perez said the DA has already allocated 6.5 billion pesos in additional funding to help farmers shoulder planting expenses. He explained that this infusion of capital is meant to sustain production, particularly in rice, and ensure harvests are processed before the full impact of the very strong El Niño sets in. Perez emphasized that the program is not only a stopgap measure, but also a way to boost overall farm output. He acknowledged that rice prices have gone up, but described the increase as a price correction intended to prevent farmers from incurring losses. The DA's expanded support package is part of the government's broader El Niño response, which includes cloud seeding operations, irrigation management, and the promotion of drought-resistant crop varieties. Officials say these measures are designed to stabilize food supply and protect livelihoods as the country braces for prolonged heat and dry conditions. The message from the DA is clear. While El Niño poses serious challenges, the government is working to keep farmers planting, producing, and earning, ensuring that food security remains intact for Filipino families.
2: Dateline, Malacañang.
0: The Bureau of Fisheries and Aquatic Resources, or BIFAR, is intensifying preparations for the expected impact of the very strong El Niño on the fisheries sector. In an interview, BIFAR spokesperson Nazario Briguera said, the agency has strengthened its information campaign, warning fisherfolk and aquaculture operators of possible risks. These include a higher likelihood of fish kills in ponds, more difficult catch conditions due to warming waters, increased incidence of red tide, and widespread coral bleaching. Briguera emphasized that BIFAR is not standing idle. The Bureau is rolling out mitigation measures and providing technical assistance, particularly to aquaculture stakeholders who may be most vulnerable to the effects of prolonged heat and drought. To ensure effective response, BIFAR is working closely with the Department of Science and Technology, Philippine Atmospheric Geophysical and Astronomical Services Administration, or DOST Pagasa, aligning its programs with updated climate outlooks and weather forecasts. This coordination, Bergera said, is vital in guiding fisherfolk and local governments in adapting to the challenges posed by El Niño. The agency's message is clear. While El Niño threatens to disrupt fisheries production, BIFAR is stepping up with proactive measures, technical support, and public awareness campaigns to safeguard livelihoods and protect the country's marine resources.
2: Dateline, Malacañang.
0: Meanwhile, Metropolitan Manila Development Authority, or MMDA Chairperson, Attorney Don Artes, convened the Metro Manila Disaster Risk Reduction and Management Council, or MMDRRMC, to map out preparations against the expected impact of the very strong El Niño in the capital region. As concurrent MMDRRMC head, Artes presented a new Basic Essential Guide to Disaster Readiness, a handbook designed to serve as a teaching tool for disaster preparedness. A technical working group will be formed with the Department of Education, or DepEd, to study how the handbook can be integrated into schools, underscoring the importance of instilling readiness among the youth at an early age. Artes also announced that the MMDA Disaster Preparedness Training Center in Carmona, Cavite, is now open for use by local governments. The facility will be staffed by MMDA personnel who recently completed advanced training in Japan and will serve as trainers for disaster response programs. During the meeting, Department of Science and Technology, Philippine Atmospheric, Geophysical, and Astronomical Services Administration, or DOST Pag-asa, provided climate outlooks and weather updates on El Niño, while the Office of Civil Defense, National Capital Region, outlined measures to mitigate its effects on water, food, energy security, health, and public safety. The MMDA is also implementing protective measures for its field personnel, including mandatory 15-minute water breaks every 2 hours and the distribution of drinking water to traffic enforcers and staff exposed to extreme heat. Artes stressed that early preparation, education and coordination among agencies and local governments are vital to minimizing the risks posed by El Niño, ensuring Metro Manila remains resilient in the face of prolonged dry conditions.
2: Dateline, Malacañang.
0: Meantime, the National Capital Region Police Office, or NCRPO, has ordered stricter safety measures for police personnel in Metro Manila as the country braces for the impact of the very strong El Niño. NCRPO Officer in Charge, Police Brigadier General Christopher Abrahano, directed all district and station commanders to balance the need for police visibility with the health and welfare of officers exposed to extreme heat. He instructed commanders to adjust duty schedules and deployment patterns to minimize prolonged exposure under the sun. Among the measures, ensuring officers remain hydrated, providing designated rest periods, and responding immediately to any symptoms of heat exhaustion or heat stroke. Abrahano stressed that these adjustments will not compromise police services, assuring the public that law enforcement will continue to maintain peace and order across Metro Manila. The directive highlights the growing concern over El Niño's impact on frontline personnel, with the NCRPO emphasizing that protecting the health of its officers is essential to sustaining effective policing during this period of intense heat.
2: Dateline, Malacañang.
0: And finally, for our foreign exchange rates, the Banco Central ng Pilipinas reported that as of Friday, October 9th, the Philippine peso traded at 62 pesos and 77 centavos against the United States dollar. The Japanese yen was valued at 40 centavos, the Singapore dollar at 49 pesos and 2 centavos, the South Korean won at 5 centavos, and the Chinese yuan at 9 pesos and 36 centavos. Other key exchange rates showed the Hong Kong dollar at 8 pesos, the British pound at 83 pesos and 5 centavos, the euro at 70 pesos and 40 centavos, the Canadian dollar at 44 pesos and 12 centavos, and the Saudi Arabian rial at 16 pesos and 72 centavos.
2: Dateline, Malacañang.
0: Before we conclude our program, Radyo Pilipinas World Service of the Presidential Broadcast Service can be heard over the following shortwave frequencies: 15.640 MHz, 17.750 MHz, and 21.720 MHz. Radyo Pilipinas World Service is also live on audio streaming. 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And that concludes this edition of Dateline Malacañang. For Radyo Pilipinas World Service, this is Leo Magpayo. Good day and mabuhay.
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4: Good day, I am Win Pañano with today's DFA Online. The ASEAN Committee in Amman has discussed opportunities to expand agricultural trade and cooperation with Jordan. The meeting with Jordanian Agriculture Minister Saeb Al-Kraisat explored bringing more ASEAN agricultural products into the Jordanian market while creating greater opportunities for Jordanian products in ASEAN markets.

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1: 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Here on Radyo Pilipinas World Service.
0: In our news, the Philippines and Hungary have discussed ways to further strengthen bilateral relations, including cooperation in trade, agriculture, education, and labor. Philippine Ambassador to Hungary, Maria Elena Algabre, met with Hungarian Foreign Ministry Director for Asia and the Pacific, Attila Kali, to exchange views on areas of mutual interest. Both sides expressed optimism over the positive direction of bilateral ties and discussed possible official visits and key bilateral mechanisms. They also tackled the Philippines-European Union Free Trade Agreement negotiations, which have reached a substantial agreement and explored cooperation related to ASEAN. The meeting forms part of efforts to expand engagement between Manila and Budapest across various sectors.
1: DFA Online. Here on Radyo Pilipinas World Service.
0: More news from the Philippine Service posts. Philippine Ambassador to Mexico Arvin De Leon has underscored the importance of international law and regional cooperation in addressing challenges to global maritime trade. De Leon delivered a lecture titled Global Maritime Trade Challenges, the Philippine Experience during the 32nd Interdisciplinary Academic Week of the National Autonomous University of Mexico on October 6. He highlighted the significance of the 2016 South China Sea Arbitral Award and reaffirmed the Philippines' commitment to the United Nations Convention on the Law of the Sea or UNCLOS. The ambassador also called attention to stronger cooperation with ASEAN and international partners to promote peace, stability, and respect for international law, citing President Ferdinand R. Marcos Jr.'s address to the United Nations. De Leon said regional peace is vital not only to the Philippines but also to global maritime trade and food security.
1: DFA Online. Here on Radyo Pilipinas World Service.
0: Heads up to our kababayans in Kenya, the Philippine Embassy in Nairobi has advised Filipinos in Kenya to remain calm and informed following the confirmation of the country's first case of Ebola Bundibugyo virus disease on October 6. The Kenyan Ministry of Health has activated contact tracing, surveillance, and other public health measures in response to the case. The embassy urged Filipinos to follow official health guidance, practice good hygiene, avoid unnecessary contact with sick persons and exposure to blood or other bodily fluids and refrain from sharing unverified information. Those experiencing symptoms or concerned about possible exposure may call Kenya's public health hotline at 719 and inform healthcare providers of any relevant travel or exposure history. Filipinos in Kenya are also encouraged to keep their contact and location details updated with the Philippine Embassy, which continues to monitor the situation and provide updates as needed.
1: 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Here on Radyo Pilipinas World Service.
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0: Good day, I am Win Peñano with today's World News in 5. 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

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This is your host, Leo Magpayo. Before we begin, let's listen to a song related to our destination for today.

If you're wondering what song that was, that's Nueva Ecija, Caiganda, a song on how beautiful the province of Nueva Ecija is, sung by Ronnie Liang. And yes, today we will be taking you to an informative tour of the province of Nueva Ecija. The province of Nueva Ecija is a landlocked province in the Philippines located in the central Luzon region. Its capital is the city of Palayan. Nueva Ecija borders from the south clockwise Bulacan, Pampanga, Tarlac, Pangasinan, Nueva Vizcaya, and Aurora. The province is known to be the tricycle capital of the Philippines. A tricycle, also called motorized tricycle, is a public utility vehicle that is the most popular means of transport in small towns and cities. Tricycles are built in a variety of styles, which differ from city to city, and are usually made locally by building a sidecar for the passengers and affixing it to an imported motorcycle. Usually, both the cycle and sidecar are covered, but not always, by the same roof. Nueva Ecija was established by Augustinian missionaries. The first mission was established in the town of Gapan in 1595. The Augustinians abandoned their missionary work in 1636, maintaining only the mission in the town of Bungabon. At the turn of the 18th century, the missionaries resumed their evangelical work and redirected their efforts to the northeast towards rough, mountainous terrain inhabited by Ilonggots. In September 1 of 1759, King Carlos III of Spain issued a royal decree that ended the founding missions of Augustinians and transferred all Augustinian responsibilities in the settlements of Nueva Ecija to Franciscan friars. Through tribute collections and polo e servicio, or rendering of forced labor, the Franciscans constructed churches, convents, parochial schools, and tribunals. They also constructed roads and bridges to connect other settlements. In 1781, a simple irrigation system was constructed in the town of Pantabangan. This new farming technology contributed to the promotion of agriculture in the province. In 1799, King Carlos IV ordered the separation of towns and parishes of Upper Pampanga near the Sierra Madre Range, as well as coastal towns of Tayabas along the Pacific Ocean, and their organization into a corregimiento, or a political military administrative unit. Royal directives were implemented on April 25, 1801, and the corregimiento was named Nueva Ecija, after the Spanish hometown of that period's Governor General Rafael Maria de Aguilar, with Baler as its capital. Predominantly of Tagalog descent, due to its geographical location in central Luzon, a number of ethnic groups have migrated in Nueva Ecija. The Ilocanos and Pangasinenses to the north, and the Kapampangans to the south. Nueva Ecija produced a number of notable personalities, including Nestor de Villa, the Fred Astaire of the Philippines, who was born in Cabanatuan City. He was a Filipino actor frequently cast in musical films. He was a gifted dancer, often paired with frequent on-screen partner Nida Blanca in both movies and television. Epifanio de los Santos was born in Malabon City, but his father,
Escolástico de los Santos was a native of Nueva Ecija. Sometimes known as Don Panyong, he was a noted Filipino historian, literary critic, art critic, jurist, prosecutor, antiquarian, archivist, scholar, painter, poet, musician, musicologist, philosopher, philologist, bibliographer, translator, journalist, editor, publisher, paleographer, ethnographer, biographer, researcher, civil servant, patriot, and hero. De Los Santos was appointed director of the Philippine Library and Museum by Governor General Leonard Wood in 1925. He was appointed district attorney of San Isidro in Nueva Ecija. He was later elected as governor of Nueva Ecija in 1902 and 1904. His election victory made him the first democratically elected provincial governor and head of the federal party in Nueva Ecija. The famous EDSA, or Epifanio de los Santos Avenue, which traverses the cities of Caloocan, Quezon, San Juan, Mandaluyong, Makati, and Pasay, was named after him. Nueva Ecija produced a number of famous singers. Heber Gonzalez Bartolome was born in Cabanatuan City. He is a Filipino folk and folk rock singer, songwriter, composer, poet, guitarist, bandurria player, bluesman, and painter. His music was influenced by the stylistic tradition of Philippine folk and religious melodies. And there is Fred Panopio, a Filipino singer and actor who rose to fame in the 1970s. He is known for having made the yodeling style of music famous in the Philippines. He was also an occasional actor and appeared in some movies. Before we go on, let us listen to this song made popular by Fred Panopio.

You just heard Pitong Gatang or Seven Cups, a song by Fred Panopio. Now back to It's More Fun in the Philippines, Destination Nueva Ecija. Nueva Ecija hosts a number of historical tourist spots as well as scenic destinations. The rest house of the Quezon family is located in this barrio, along the national highway going to Baler, Aurora. It is also the place of death of Mrs. Aurora Quezon, wife of former Philippine President Manuel Luis Quezon. A statue of Philippine hero General Antonio Luna astride a horse stands at the plaza in front of the cathedral on the exact spot where the brave general was assassinated in 1899 in Cabanatuan City that adopted him subsequently. Located in Kapintalan, Karangalan, the 5-hectare area blessed with a cool climate houses the monument of General Dalton and a tower that borders the provinces of Nueva Ecija and Nueva Vizcaya. Uphill is a World War II memorial in black marble where a historical account of the war had been etched in English and Japanese. Located in the town of Bungabon, a 100-step stair leads to the church built by the Adarnista spiritual community on the mountaintop known as Mount Olivet, frequented by pilgrims who bathe in and drink the water of its springs, believing it to be medicinal. Built in 1974 along the Pampanga River to serve as reinforcement against flood and provide irrigation, additional electricity in the entire Luzon Island, the Pantabangan Dam was built by Filipino engineers under the supervision of the National Irrigation Administration. Pantabangan Dam is now one of the most visited tourist spots in the province. The place offers a scenic view of the surrounding area. Tourists will also appreciate the dam's engineering wonders. Other places of interest include the Gross Ostrich Farm, located in the town of Tagumpay, San Leonardo. Gross Ostrich Farm grows, breeds, and propagates imported ostriches both for human consumption and for tourists, such as sale of decorative eggs, leather wallets, colorful feathers, and other byproducts. Ostriches reach a height of about 7 to 8 feet, weighs 110 to 130 kilograms, runs at a speed of 60 kilometers per hour, has a lifespan of 50 to 80 years, and a breeding life of 20 to 25 years. The farm produces filet meat at 600 pesos per kilo, steak at 500 pesos per kilo, and stir fry at 400 per kilo. On-site farm visits to view the big birds in their natural habitat are organized for students and professionals alike. And finally, Philippine Carabao Center. It was created in 1993 as an offshoot of the Carabao Development Program through Republic Act 7307. It is an attached agency of the Department of Agriculture, mandated to conserve, propagate, and promote the Carabao as a source of draft animal power, meat, milk, and hide to benefit the rural farmers. Services at the center include artificial insemination, bull loan, production of quality breeding animals and germplasm, technical assistance and training, and Carabao-based enterprise development. The center breeds and crossbreeds through artificial insemination animals called Mura Buffalo Breed, were imported from the Central Institute for Research on Buffaloes in Hisar, India,
a species of the dairy type from India, Bulgaria, and some countries like North and Latin America. This type can produce an average of 8 liters of milk daily in 300 days. Top performing ones can produce 12 to 15 liters per day. Because of its rich history, Nueva Ecija has produced a number of food and delicacies known all over the Philippines. Cabanatuan City is also known as the Longaniza capital of the Philippines. Longaniza, or sausages, are made with pork meat. The Cabanatuan Longaniza is distinct because of its garlic flavor. You also would not want to miss the Batotay. It's Longaniza made with cow's meat. The Tinumis is Nueva Ecija's version of the Dinuguan, or pork blood stew. The Tinumis is a stew of pork innards, usually lungs, kidneys, intestines, ears, heart, snout, and the meat simmered in a rich, spicy dark gravy of pig blood, garlic, chili, and vinegar. Nueva Ecija is also known as the milk capital of the Philippines, and the best tasting and freshest carabao milk can be found in the province. The milk is also made into quesong puti, or white cheese, one of the best tasting cheese in the world. Another product that Nueva Ecija takes pride of is their caramel flakes, and you can buy this nowhere else but at the Carmelite Monastery. The caramel flakes are made by the hands of the Carmelite sisters. Though for sure you would want to meet the ladies behind the sweet caramel flakes, they don't normally go out as they are not allowed to mingle with non-Carmelites due to their religious practices. Before we go on, let's listen to another song related to our destination for today.

That song was titled Kawawang Cowboy or Pitiful Cowboy. Another song made popular by Fred Panopio. Now back to It's More Fun in the Philippines, Destination Nueva Ecija. A number of festivals are celebrated annually all throughout the year in Nueva Ecija. The Taong Putik Festival, held in the town of Aliaga, is where at the crack of dawn, scores of mud-covered, barely dressed devotees make their appearance, asking for alms and candles from the wide-awake town folks. This practice mimics a biblical myth about Saint John the Baptist, who was said to have done the same thing in his lifetime. A special mass culminates the occasion, reinforcing its spiritual nature to the people of Aliaga. Another popular festival is the Kariton Festival. Kariton, which means rig cart drawn by carabao, is celebrated during the annual celebration of the founding anniversary of Likab Town on March 28. Kariton plays a significant part in the history of Likab. Don Dalmacio Esguerra, the town's founding father, used Kariton when he left San Nicolas Ilocos Norte until he finally settled and found this town in Likab. In fitting recognition of the significance of this very important farm equipment, the local government unit of Likab adopted Kariton Festival as the town's official festival. The event features a parade of colorfully dressed Kariton floats, search of outstanding Likabenos, agri-aqua trade fair, and beauty pageant. Then there is the Arakiao Festival, a unique and one of its kind in the Philippines. The festival is Nueva Ecija's very own theatrical come religious presentation similar to zarzuelas during the Spanish regime in the country. The Arakiao Festival is traditionally held in the month of May in the town of Peñaranda. The festival dramatized the spread of Christianity in the country and the war between Christians and Muslims. Festival performers, 16 performers in each Arakiao group, sing, act, and dance while a brass band play. The choice of songs and choreography varies, but the script has remained the same since the tradition started. The Tanduyong Festival is held in the city of San Jose. The city prides itself as the onion capital of the Philippines and is a leading producer of onion, garlic, rice, and vegetables. Every year on the fourth Sunday of April, the people of San Jose dance through the main street in a colorful, enchanting celebration of the blessing of the harvest. On festival day, the streets are filled with contingents of dancers outfitted in striking, multi-hued native costumes. Exotic rhythms of improvised musical instruments fill the air as the dancers gyrate and sway to the beat of life. Special activities included are beauty contests, tourism and trade fair, awarding ceremony, and cultural shows. And finally, there's the Chinelas Festival. Slippers or chinelas made in the city of Gapan, Nueva Ecija, find their way all over the country, lending credence to the city's claim to be the chinelas capital of the Philippines. Gapan commemorates their major industry with the Chinelas Festival on the anniversary of their cityhood. Beautifully crafted slippers await festival's goers in a slippers bazaar along the highway. The major attraction of this festival, however, are the pairs of gigantic slippers displayed in a parade of floats. Before we proceed, let's listen to another song related to our destination for today.

0: That's the song, Tayo'y Mga Pinoy, or We Are Filipino, sung by Banyuhay ni Heber Bartolome. I'm your host, Leo Magpayo, inviting you to come and visit Nueva Ecija and discover the Philippines.
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0: Kapian Kamopanood Youth, friends and listeners of Radio Pilipinas. Kapian Kamopanood Youth, or often used as God Bless You, is a statement used by Ivatans to greet fellow Ivatans or tourist visitors. Ivatans are the people who live in Batanes, and Batanes is our location for this day's fun on-air ride. And this is Bea Gaza, your host. The island province is strewn on a 4,500 square kilometer expanse of territorial waters, the Luzon Strait and Balintang Channel, where the Pacific Ocean merges with the South China Sea, or now called the West Philippine Sea, a sea lane between the Philippines and the southern parts of Japan, China, Hong Kong, and Taiwan. It is bounded on the north by the Bashi Channel, on the east by the Pacific Ocean, on the west by the South China Sea, and on the south by the Balintang Channel. It is characterized by gentle rolling hills, cliffs, and black and white sand beaches. Batanes is about 860 kilometers, approximately 525 miles from Manila. Basco, the capital town, is about 280 kilometers north of Apari and about 190 kilometers south of Taiwan. Prehistoric Ivatans lived in small communities near water sources. When the Europeans arrived in the 1600s, they found the people of Batanes living in organized communities called ijangs or fortress. They buried their dead in large earthen jars, a practice that continued until the 18th century. It wasn't until 1782 that Batanes was brought under Spanish rule. In 1909, Batanes was finally established as a separate province under American administration. Because of its location, Batanes was the first area attacked by the Japanese during World War II. In the 1950s and 60s, the Philippine government encouraged Ivatans to relocate, thus there are now Ivatan communities in Mindanao. People in Batanes belong to the ethnic group called Ivatan. The Ivatans of today are considered to be the Christianized surviving group of the ancient people who once inhabited all the islands of Luzon and Taiwan. The ancients spoke a language, Chirinnu Ivatan, or simply Ivatan, an Austronesian language spoken exclusively in the Batanes group of islands. The dialect is characterized by the dominant use of the letter V, as in Valuga, Vakul, and Vanwa. In addition, each Ivatan dialect was unique to a specific island. The northern dialect spoken in Basco, the capital, Itbayat in Itbayat Island, and southern Sabtang in Sabtang Island. Batanes is located in a remote area, but that does not mean they are not popular. So here are the few famous people we can share to you. The first one is Pasita Abad. She is a world-renowned painter and a certified pride of Batanes. Born in Basco in 1946, Pasita earned a BA degree in political science at the University of the Philippines, but was later forced to leave for America in 1970 due to her political activism against the Marcos dictatorship. She studied law in San Francisco, but she soon switched careers and started a prolific 30-year career as a painter. Her works are characterized by vibrant color, constant change, experimentation, and development. As an internationally recognized Asian American artist, Pasita was able to create over 5,000 artworks, traveled to more than 50 countries, worked on 6 continents, and even paint a 55-meter-long bridge in Singapore before she died of cancer in 2004. The second one is Nicanor Escalona Fayeldon. He is a captain in the Philippine Marines who gained national and international attention when he participated as one of the alleged leaders of the incident known as the Oakwood Mutiny in 2003. Captain Faildon was born in Batanes Province on July 29, 1965. The third one is Lizelle Alcantara. She is the first pure Ivatan woman to join the Binibining Pilipinas. She describes Batanes as living in paradise, where people are very peaceful and very family-oriented. According to her, her province has beautiful scenery, 0% pollution, and 0% crime rate. Lizelle is also a part-time model, currently studying at the Pamantasan ng Lungsod ng Marikina. The last one among the many list of Ivatan famous people is Aman Dangat, also known as Kenan. Aman Dangat was a datu of Malakdang in Sabtang Island who led a revolt against Spaniards in 1791. Aman Dangat was a staunch Ivatan leader who continued to govern his people in accordance to indigenous custom laws even after the Spanish rule was established in Batanes on June 26, 1783. When non-Ivatan Filipinos working under the Spanish government took supplies and timber from his people without just compensation, Aman Dangat protested, but his men were put in chains. As a result, he, along with over 100 men from Sabtang, attacked their oppressors in 1791, killing at least 7 Spanish government agents in the end. Eventually, Aman Dangat and his men were outnumbered by the stronger Spanish forces. They were convicted and their valuables confiscated. Aman Dangat was later executed by hanging in late September 1731. The people of Sabtang, on the other hand, were exiled in the districts of San Felix and San Vicente in Ivana for the next 50 years. Now we go to the next part. This part is for all of you who spend most of their time looking at their laptop screen and even get to the point where you surf the net for travel blogs just because you wanted an adventure in your self-inflicted boredom. So here is beautiful Batanes and its list of tourist destinations. We are going to start with Basco, the capital of Batanes. First on the list is Rolling Hills. This is the most popular rolling hills in Batanes, located up north of Basco. The hills give you an obstructed view of the West Philippine Sea or the South China Sea. This is one of the most visited spots in Basco because it gives you the perfect color combination of green rolling hills, deep blue skies, and vast sea. The second on the list is Malboro Country, or locally known as Rakuh Apayaman. This is located in Uyugan, Batanes. This is also a popular place for tourists because of its rustic scenery. This is known as the Rolling Hills of Uyugan. I read this blogger who said once, when you get to the place, you will fight the urge to either do a selfie, take a jump shot, or sing the Julie Andrews song, The Hills Are Alive, with a sound of music. The third on the list is Diatay Beach. This beach is located along the National Highway between Mahataw and Ivana, a mere 9.85 kilometers from Basco. It has a beautiful cove with multicolored rocks and white sand, which is ideal for picnics and beach combing. The fourth one is Mount Iraya, a dormant volcano standing at 1,517 meters, whose last eruption was recorded in 505 AD. This peak is ideal for mountaineering, trekking, and trail blazing. It is located walking distance from Basco and can be climbed to the top in about 3 hours. Now we move to Sabtang, the other island of the Batanes group of islands. We have number 5 on the list, Mahayaw Arc, and Morong Beach. In Sabtang, there is a naturally made stone arc that is so heavily photographed, it became an icon and a symbol of the island. Sometimes called as Nakabuang or Mahayaw or just simply Ahaw, this arc was carved by geological forces together with the sea. The arc also serves as a cooling shade under the scorching sun. Tourists stop by to this beach to have lunch. Right in front of the arc is a long stretch of white beach that are much more calmer compared to any part of the island. The sixth is Chamantad Tinyan Cove. If Bataan Island have Rakuh Apayaman and Vayang Rolling Hills, Sabtang boasts pride on its cove called Chamantad Tinyan. This cove on the southernmost part of Sabtang is arguably the most scenic spot of the island. Get lost in thought while basking the windswept hills and amazing rock formations that leads all the way down at the cove. These rugged hills, where cows and goats freely wander, is where you can sample Tubho Ivatan wild tea and sugarcane wine for free in one of the huts that sell traditional Ivatan stuff and souvenirs. Finally, we go to Itbayat Batanes, the northernmost inhabited island of Batanes. This adventure is really sounding like an island hopping. We've got seventh on the list, which is Rapang Cliff, a natural park with a ringing mushroom-like rock believed to have been used by the ancient settlers to call a meeting. Stone Bell, at the base of Rapang Cliffs, you can find the Stone Bell, a flat stone which lies naturally upon another stone, which produces melodious sounds resembling a bell when struck with stones. Striking the stone bell served as an alarm for the ancient inhabitants when enemies were approaching. The bell was also used by farmers as a signal for meetings and to gather their goats. Eighth is Turongan Cave. The most ancient dwelling place, and on top is a burial ground and believed to be the first landing place of the Austronesians from Taiwan around 2000 BC. Ninth is Mount Tripusud, one of the two volcanoes that have been the foundation of Itbayat Island. This extinct volcano, located in the southeastern part of Itbayat, has an elevation of 900 feet, giving a panoramic view of the island. And number 10 is Mount Karubuwan, the other extinct volcano of Itbayat Island, which is located in the northern half of the island. Near the 800-foot mountain is a settlement of the early settlers of Itbayat near Barangay Santa Rosa. And the last among several others, but too many to mention, is Kumayasakas Cave and Water Source, an underground stream on the northwest of Itbayat, which flows to the sea. Moving on to a more lively vibe, after a tiring island hopping, you must be starving. So it is the perfect time to try out Batanes food delicacies. The first on the list is Uvud Balls. It is like meatballs but made from banana heart with ground meat. The soup is a little bit salty. The second one is Flying Fish. As the name suggests, it's flying fish dying. This is a perfect breakfast meal before a day's tour. The third one is escargot with beef strips. It sounds saucy, but it's a snail cooked in coconut milk with beef strips and sesame seeds on the top. The fourth one is coconut crab, locally known as tatus. Coconut crab is found only in Batanes. They feed on young coconut husks and grow way bigger than the usual crabs. The crab meat is very oily, but if you love seafood, this is a must try. The fifth on the list is sea urchin. Sea urchins can be found anywhere in the Philippines, but Ivatans do different ways of preparing this. Sea urchins sell only around 25 pesos for a generous serving. Locals says sea urchins are best eaten raw. The sixth one is lunis. This is the Ivatan version of adobo, only it is the dry version. And the seventh one is vunus. It is a viand made from dried taro stalks. And the last one is yellow rice. It is rice cooked with yellow ginger to give the yellow coloring. And finally, for those who are festival freaks, you can witness festivals. The number one on the list is Payuhuan Festival in Batanes, a celebration of Bayanihan spirit. Bayanihan or Payuhuan in the Ivatan language of Batanes stands for cooperation, and this is truly evident in the Payuhuan Festival, a five-day event every June. The church sponsors a province-wide procession, recalling the route of evangelization. Schools and communities sponsors the Ivatan Olympics, celebrating indigenous games. Though one would do their best to attend both affairs, which take place simultaneously, things do come together on the Kanan Nukumavahayan or Unity Lunch, a government-sponsored fiesta for all to enjoy. The fiesta was also a venue to celebrate the 321st anniversary of the First Catholic Mass and its 220th as a formal province. The second festival is Vakul and Kanayi Festival. Vakul is the quintessential headgear worn by women, and Kanayi are the vests draped on men when they work in the field. Made from shredded leaves of Vuyavuy or Philippine date palm, this all-weather gear is unique to the Ivatans and are still worn to this day. I'm Bea Gaza again, your host, inviting you to come and visit Batanes, Philippines.
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4: Time to celebrate kulturang Pinoy. Tradisyon, musika, sining, literatura at iba pa. Anything and everything fun and Filipino. Ito ang Pinoy Kultura.
5: It's a leap of faith, factually more like a three-step and a sway. Ito ay ang sayaw sa Obando, Bulacan. Sinasalihan ng mga babae at lalaki na humihiling ng anak o asawa sa tatlong pintakasing santo. The three saints, San Pascual Bailon, Santa Clara ng Assisi, and Nuestra Señora de Salambao. Wikipedia says it's a dance of vitality and abundance performed for 3 days from May 17th to the 19th, one day devoted to each saint. The festival starts off with a mass and later in the day, the dance procession is performed, where devotees sing the Santa Clara song and melody to the Blessed Virgin of Salambao, their Thanksgiving song. The festival could be traced to an ancient ritual called Kasilanawan, a celebration of the god Linga, a force of nature. When the Franciscan missionaries came, they introduced the three saints to replace the pagan gods. In WW2, the Church of Obando and much of the town was pretty much destroyed, including images of the three saints. The festival was banned because of its pagan roots. Religious processions were still held, but the dancing was not allowed. But in 1972, the new parish priest and the cultural commission of Obando brought the tradition back. Sayaw sa Obando has survived for centuries, holds up to this day. And yes, it was another victim of the COVID, but on hold just like other mass activities. But in May this year, thousands of devotees, mostly families and couples, came back to pray for children and perform the fertility dance in the streets of Obando. And just to be safe, with face masks on.
4: Yan ang Pinoy Kultura, because our culture is cool.
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6: Serving the Republic of the Philippines for more than 75 years. Ito po ang Presidential Broadcast Service.

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0: Yes, ayan. 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Welcome po.
2: Hi, good morning. Hopefully my microphone is okay.
0: Yes, loud and clear po kayo. Maraming salamat po sa pagpapaunlak sa amin. Ako kahit na maagang maaga on a Sunday, which is perhaps supposed to be your day off po. So we are very grateful na kami pa rin po ay inyong pinagbigyan. Ngayon, kagaya po na nasabi kanina ni Steph, pag-uusapan po natin yung Suicide Prevention Month ngayon pong buwan ng Setyembre. Dr. Tiffany, meron po ba tayong updated na datos? Lalo na po ang National Center for Mental Health, kung ilan na po yung suicide cases sa Pilipinas?
2: Okay, so with regards to suicide cases, mm-hmm. Currently the National Center for Mental Health is in the process of acquiring data.
0: Okay.
2: So, syempre not only is the suicide morbidity or yung mga deaths by suicide ang importante,
0: mm-hmm.
2: but also the attempt ng suicide and how it is being administered by our fellow men.
0: Mm-hmm.
2: Medyo challenging po ito because as we know, suicide is a very lonely death, no?
0: Mm-hmm.
2: So some of us may not really know na baka yung tao nito ay namatay because mm-hmm. of suicide.
0: Opo.
2: Kasi may ibang tao na ang ginagawa is they go off somewhere tapos doon na lang sila, doon nila gagawin yung ano, yung deed.
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2: Matatagpuan sila after a very long time and syempre hindi na makikita ano yung cause of death nila.
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2: There are also instances na meron tayong tinatawag na assisted suicide. So mm-hmm. when it comes to this, parang palalabasin nila na sila ay pinatay,
0: mm-hmm.
2: 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So,
0: okay.
2: Yung iba kasi pinapakita to as an accident.
0: Mm-hmm.
2: There are many, many ways and as of now, suicide is still being underreported. Kaya medyo mahirap maghanap ng updated na data as of 2025.
0: Ayun! So maganda po na ipinunto sa atin ni Dr. de la Cruz kung bakit po underreported yung mga cases. At isa po sa dahilan ay minsan mag-isa na lang po si patient at hindi po nare-report kasi minsan hindi daw po siya nahahanap. And also, assisted suicide kung saan palalabasin naman na kumbaga aksidente siya, no? Or something to that effect na hindi po siya mare-report as suicide. So yun po yung mga dahilan kung bakit hindi natin malaman-laman yung eksaktong numbers, ano? So very challenging po sa atin. Steph, meron ka tanong kay Doc?
1: Doc, kasi nabanggit niyo po na medyo mahirap nga po makakuha ng latest figures as of 2025. Pero at least po ba, meron po bang at least yung estimates po from the previous years, no? Or mga mm-hmm. recent years po regarding po sa cases po ng suicide dito sa bansa?
2: Okay. So as of I think this is around 2020, there have been 3,117 reported cases as per the PNP and the PSA. So like I said, medyo mahirap kasi siya. Ang meron lang tayo is every year, mahigit 700,000 na tao ang namamatay dahil sa suicide worldwide.
0: Mm-mm.
2: So 73% ng mga taong ito ay usually nangyayari sa mga low and middle income countries tulad ng Pilipinas. So
0: okay.
2: It's a big factor din yung socioeconomic status, no?
0: Mm-mm.
2: The poorer you are, the more likely that you are going to go through this route, no?
0: Mm-mm.
2: So sa atin, yun, ang reported deaths by suicide is nung 2020 as of now, ha, there is 4,892 individuals na namatay through suicide.
0: Okay.
2: So ayun, yun lang talaga. As of now, nakikita natin ang trend, ha. Maybe because we are more aware. Pero, well, certain factors din. Maraming factors, actually. So, dati, it's not as common before.
0: Mm-mm.
2: Pero, nung 2020, we saw a hike dito sa suicide deaths, no?
0: Mm-mm.
2: Ngayon, ulit siya. Nag-lie down ulit.
0: Okay.
2: Pero, it's still a very disturbing number kasi compared with pre-pandemic,
0: mm-hmm.
2: it's not as a small amount as it used to.
0: Okay.
2: And like I said, maybe these deaths are more reported kasi syempre mas open na ang tao sa mental health ever since the
0: yes.
2: pandemic arrived. Well, as time goes by, yun lang yung kinagandahan, no? Mas open tayo about mental health. So, yung suicide is na-highlight na unlike before na talagang ito ay tinatago, kinakahiya. And alam mo yun, diba sa atin dito sa Pilipinas, most of us are Catholics.
0: Yes.
2: If you die by suicide, diba parang even on death, you're being shamed for that. Eh.
0: Yes.
2: Pero ngayon, there's been a trend. The Catholic Church, ina-allow na siya na kung halimbawa mamatay ka because of suicide, they allow you to be blessed na rin to be blessed na din.
0: Mm-mm.
2: So, well, the mental health area is moving forward. Unfortunately, death by suicide is still a very big common problem. So common to the fact na it's the third leading cause of death, na very unfortunate.
0: Mm-mm. Okay, nabanggit niyo po kanina na sa kasalukuyan bumababa naman po yung bilang kumpara po noong taong 2020 kung saan meron pong pagtaas. So yung trend po ng figures, masasabi po ba natin na bumababa po?
2: Not really. Mataas pa din kasi ang mataas pa rin kasi yung suicide deaths natin, no?
0: Okay.
2: And there are individuals kasi na these are just the reported ones.
0: Opo.
2: And like we said, mahirap kasi talaga So, ang nakikita naming trend, medyo mataas pa din. Tumataas pa rin siya. Nagfa-fluctuate lang talaga.
0: Mm-mm. Okay, so yun, malinaw yun sa atin, Steph.
1: Mm-mm.
0: Okay, meron kang katanungan kay Doc?
1: Ito naman po, Doc, kasi based on figures from the mm-mm. WHO regarding suicide, mga nasa, I think, 15 years old to 20 plus na mga individual yung nagko-compose mainly po ng cases ng suicide globally. Pero dito po sa Pilipinas, same case rin po ba, same scenario din po ba yung pwede nating masabi regarding dun sa age range ng mga tao nga po na at least nag-a-attempt po na mag-commit ng suicide.
2: Mm-mm. Okay, so sa case naman natin, well, dito kasi sa Pilipinas tayo magbebasa.
0: Mm-mm.
2: Ang data na nasubmit ng mga PNP and sa PSA is more on the young adults naman. It's 20 to 24 years old, around ganon, yung starting out in life muna. So, sila yung may highest reported cases of suicide, death by suicide, since 2012. One-third ngayon ng suicide cases is mga edad 24 years old and pababa. So, medyo similar tayo sa trends natin sa worldwide, no?
0: Mm-hmm.
2: Kasi it's still, it still focuses on the youth. Sa atin naman, young adults naman. Ang very vulnerable and high chance na magkaroon ng suicide death.
0: Opo. Doc Tiffany, may follow-up ka ba, Steph?
1: Ayun, yung follow-up ko na lang siguro, Doc, how about our elderly po? Elderly po, yung mga senior citizens, meron po bang mga naitatala from that age group? Since alam naman po natin yung...
2: Sa atin dito sa Pilipinas ha, ang highest recorded case of suicide is 84 years old. We have to be more vigilant sa kanila kasi sila yung medyo magagaling magtago nga ng ano. Like I said, magaling sila magtago yung mga ano, yung mga suicide deaths natin, no. So, very vulnerable population kasi ang elderly. For one thing, syempre there's no ano, if there is a case of neglect, parang ang hirap masabi eh, baka akala mo neglecto yung pala suicide. Pero ayun, very vulnerable sila, so there's also a high tendency for them to commit suicide. And there's also a lot of ano, there's also a lot of deaths caused by suicide in the elderly population. Just as mas marami lang talaga ang nare-report sa young ones. And yun, so far, one-third kasi napunta na agad sa ano, napunta na agad sa mga taong below 24 years old.
0: Opo. 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
2: Okay. With regards din sa ano, sa mga 24 years old, we have to understand sa span, sa lifestyle natin, no, sa usual pathway natin of life. Yung 20 to 24 years old is the transition period eh. Kasi ito yung college ka na mapupunta ka sa workforce.
0: Opo.
2: Or ito yung time na, alam mo yun, you're very idealistic and things just doesn't work out. So there is that disappointment. But mainly it is the transition period.
0: Okay.
2: So kaya na-highlight yung youth na time, yung medyo young adults and ano. And below. With regards to teenagers, yes, they're also very vulnerable because this is the time na, like I said, transition din kasi yan eh.
0: Mm-mm.
2: It's the transition from being a kid to an adult.
0: Okay.
2: So, yung mga changes in your body, yung mga emotions natin, there is difficulty regulating emotions.
0: Okay.
2: You are expected with a lot of things. Pero at the same time, you're still too innocent or too young to understand certain concepts eh.
0: Mm-hmm.
2: So medyo nagkakaroon ng problems doon.
0: Ayun.
2: Most especially is the mood regulation, no? So sometimes pag may naging problema, marami rin naman kasi mga problema ang mga bata.
0: Mm-hmm.
2: Marami rin silang mga problems and concerns na siguro as an adult, hindi rin natin naiintindihan. Pero with this, they do find themselves isolated, no?
0: Mm-hmm.
2: Tapos there's ano, yung reports nga of bullying pa.
0: Opo.
2: Yung mga reports of bullying, naririnig lang natin kasi is if may namatay na or whatever.
0: Yes.
2: Pero it happens kasi eh. It's been there for a very long time. Nung panahunan ko pa, nung panahunan pa siguro ng mga magulang ko, nandiyan na yung bullying eh. Definitely, it's still there, especially among the adolescents. Kaya very vulnerable sila.
0: Mm-mm.
2: As regards to ano naman, as with regards with the elderly.
0: Yes.
2: Yun, syempre, it's a transition eh. You're reaching the end of your life.
0: Mm-mm.
2: So you tend to look back sa way of living mo.
0: Mm-mm.
2: So pag yung mga ganito, they are also vulnerable kasi sa mga mental illnesses, especially depression.
0: Okay.
2: Very common ang depression and underreported kasi ang depression among the elderly. And basta merong mental illness na involved, it tends to attract the suicidal thoughts.
0: Mm-hmm.
2: So, maaring because of they were depressed or they have problems transitioning rin kasi dati working adults sila eh. That they are the breadwinners. They are the ones who is very strong. Tapos biglang pagdating ng elderly, kasi sila na yung ano, sila na yung kailangan alagaan.
0: Opo.
2: Sila na yung walang choice kundi umasa sa ibang tao, which is
0: mm-hmm.
2: very heartbreaking if you've been working all of your life. Ikaw yung nagbuhat sa ano, sa pamilya mo or sa mga other kamag-anak mo. Tapos biglang transition na ganun, no? So, pag yung mga ganun, they do have their regrets, they do have, ano, they do start questioning their worth. They do start questioning if they have any future, which is alam naman natin they're about to they are about to expire eh. So yung iba ang ginagawa nila is they take matters to their own hands. It's a very unfortunate thing eh. Minsan alam mo yon, rather than sometimes they perceive themselves as a burden to their family. So there's that very high chance na instead of giving their family's problems, they take matters into their own hands and their lives. So it's a very unfortunate thing scenario, but this is the reality kasi.
0: Opo. 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
0: Opo. 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
2: 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Or dahil sa ganito nag-suicide si Kwan. Yung mga ganon. It's a multifactorial thing. So, first is, obviously, it's the individual, ikaw mismo, no? If you have previous suicide attempt, you are, there's that higher tendency talaga. Kasi, a previous suicide attempt is the single most important risk factor sa mga suicide deaths. If you've already experienced it before, malakas ang loob mong gawin ulit ito. So, if you have exposure to suicidal behavior of other people, if you know someone or a loved one na nag-suicide, there's that high tendency na, okay, mas mataas yung risk ko. People with substance abuse, definitely. If you have a mental health disorder, any kind of mental health disorder, kasi ang uso lang is dapat may depression or something. Yun lang kasi yung na-highlight eh. Pero there are a lot of mental health disorders, no? And they are very vulnerable to have a suicide attempt. If you have a prior history of adverse childhood experiences, that may also contribute to you as an individual. So, pag yung mga childhood adverse effects, ito yung mga hindi inaasahan or hindi mga magagandang pangyayari ng kabataan. Ano example niyan? Okay. So, abuse, syempre abuse, all kinds yan, whether it's emotional, physical, or sexual abuse, that can also lead to that risk factor. If you have personal losses and other events, so for example, if you lost a job or natanggal ka sa trabaho, no? Sa mga estudyante natin, ito, this is very disturbing kasi sa atin, siguro hindi natin naiintindihan, pero academic failure is also one of the risk factors. You have been trained all your life, syempre pag ano, kapag bata ka, nag-aral ka maigi, kung yung kanibukasan, yung mga ganun na usual inaano natin sa mga ano, diba, sa mga
0: bata.
2: Kabataan, whether it's healthy or not. So for them, they build this scenario in their mind na dapat okay sila academically. If they fail, they are a failure in life. Ganun agad ang ano nila, ang thinking. And syempre, musmus tong mga ito.
0: Opo.
2: So, pag nagkaroon ng problem academically, they feel like the world isn't worth living anymore and they are worthless. So, ando na naman yung tendency natin to seek for suicide. So, ayun na naman another risk factor. Chronic pain and chronic illnesses, that also attracts a lot of suicidal thoughts and ideas. So, may tendency nga, like I said, yung kwento ko kanina, if malalaman nila na meron silang malubhang sakit, they take matters into their own hands and end up ending their life kasi ang isip nila siguro mamamatay din naman sila, so might as well have that sense of control over their life. If you've also experienced a very sudden catastrophic event, so ano yung example nito, yung sa Yolanda na if you encountered yung mga kwento ng sa mga tao na survivors of Yolanda, makikita mo everything has been devastated, everything that you have worked for, yung kabuhayan mo, yung pamilya mo, yung community mo na minahal-mahal. 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So there's that ano, individual risk factors, no. Relationship actually can also cause some risk. So if you have a history of a relationship, kunyari yung sa isang relationship, like I said, if you are exposed, there's a tendency na magkaroon ng ano. If yung relationship mo is, with terms muna sa family, if there's someone na nagkaroon ng history sa family, you also have that risk factor as well. The history of trauma, abuse, and bullying, pwede kasi itong mangyari kahit matanda ka na eh. So, kanina yun sa childhood. 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If there is a loss of relationship, so alam mo yung mga nasawi sa pag-ibig, niloko, yung mga ganoon, I'm sure lahat naman tayo dito nakaranas na ng heartbreak at one point of our lives, diba? And you know, babalikan natin, it was one of those devastating things that has happened to us. Yung iba, sobrang devastating that they cannot see the purpose of living their life forward without that special person, no? If you also have a violent relationship, minsan nag-iisip na rin talaga sila. They do have that risk factors din. And finally, yung nakita natin sa COVID, no? So, noong COVID pandemic, the social isolation. If you are socially isolated, you have no relationship. Kahit perception siya, kahit hindi siya totoo, perception that you feel isolated, then there's that tendency for you to think about suicide. So that's the relationship na risk factors. Community naman, no? So community natin, ang magiging challenges naman nito, kaya nagkakaroon tayo ng contribution sa risk, is unang-una, lack of access to healthcare. So maraming tao, dito sa ano, since nasa Metro Manila tayo, kahit papano, we have easy access, no? If nandito ka sa mga Karatig bayan, kahit papano, you have access kasi may mga RHU or city health units na pwede nating lapitan, may mga health centers. 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Iba na yung ano, if you are having these problems, chronic problems, illnesses, well, mental illnesses in the first place, tapos wala kang mental health expert na mapuntahan. medyo nagiging risk factors yun eh. Kasi yun, unfortunately, this is the reality of the Philippines eh. Konti lang ang ano, konti lang ang doktor. Maraming ano, healthcare nurses, maraming nurses of course.
0: Mm-mm.
2: Pero most of them are concentrated in the urban setting. So, syempre, nandito kasi yung trabaho sa urban areas eh.
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0: Mm.
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2: 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So, by then, yung time period na yon, maybe yung ibang tao talagang nagkakaroon na ng problems.
0: Mm-hmm.
2: Nagkakaroon na ng suicidal thoughts. If there is violence and war, yun, that's also one big thing.
0: Mm-mm.
2: And also yung stigma and discrimination. Like I said, frowned upon kasi ang suicide. Eh.
0: Yes.
2: In any parts of the world, it is frowned upon. Hindi siya glorified. And it is a very concerning thing kapag nalaman natin. Pero syempre, we shouldn't stigmatize yung mga tao who have attempted. Because these are the people who actually needs help, no? So, ayun, yung mga stigma and discrimination na yan, those can also contribute lalo sa, ano, lalo sa suicidal actions, no? So, there's also the society natin, no? So, merong cultural and environmental factors within mm-hmm. the larger society which would contribute sa suicide risk. So, number one siguro is unsafe media reporting about suicide.
0: Mm-hmm.
2: Siguro mag-ano na lang ako anecdote, ha? Whenever I ask a patient of mine, yung service users ko, ano meron, saan nila nalaman yung paglalaslas, no?
0: Mm.
2: Tapos malalaman mo na it is from social media, from information being spread across the internet. Syempre, it's very disturbing, no? And,
0: yes.
2: Suicide kasi, suicide is a community problem. We all have our part. Hindi lang yan pang doktor, hindi lang yan pang mga nurses, hindi lang yan pang healthcare professionals, no? We as a person, as a Filipino citizen, have that power to prevent this.
0: Mm-mm.
2: So, yung mga unsafe media outlets na nagre-report about suicide, syempre, dinidetalya pa paano. So,
0: yes.
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2: So, syempre, ang ano nun, yun yung makaka-trigger talaga. So, we have to be very careful on how we report suicide sa madlang people, no?
0: Mm-mm.
2: So, yung stigma pa rin, syempre, associated with mental illnesses and suicide. Like I said, mental illness in itself is a high risk factor.
0: Mm-mm.
2: As an individual, pwede ka maging prone to suicide eh. So, pag merong stigma, syempre, ayaw mo nang magkaroon ng ano, ayaw mo nang magkaroon ng stigma in the first place. Masama nga na nga pakiramdam mo. Magkakaroon ka pa ng stigma. This is another problem. So, these people are forced to deal with their own illnesses by themselves. And ang ending, ayun, napupunta into suicide.
0: Mm-mm.
2: Yung easy access then to lethal means of suicide among people at risk. May ibang ano eh, may ibang countries that they do have a lot of ano, precautions in terms of suicide.
0: Mm-mm.
2: So, merong ano, hindi na ako magbabangket kung anong mall yun. Pero I've noticed one mall na laging, medyo notorious siya for having reports of suicide cases eh.
0: Mm.
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2: 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Or use that as a means to end one's life. So may ibang tao ang yun yung ginagawa, may ibang ano establishment yun yung ginagawa to prevent suicide cases from happening.
0: Okay. Ayun, napakarami pa lang mga factors. Una sa individual pa lang, and then relationships, community, and the society as a whole.
1: Medyo susugan ko lang yung sinabi ni Doc, no? 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
0: Yes.
1: From media, no? Which is, parang napag-usapan na rin natin dito sa Warm Heart, yung suicide contagion, o kaya yung copy suicide.
0: Yes.
1: Na, syempre, kapag ka, yung, kawari, yung isang sikat na tao, ginawa ito, parang nagkakaroon ng inclination na, parang kopyahin, no? 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
0: Yes.
1: Yung pagkakaroon ng too much detail kung paano ginawa, no? Na dapat mag-focus dun sa stories of hope, dun sa pag-include nung ano, crisis hotlines,
0: yes.
1: No?
0: Kasi kung saan pwedeng humingi ng tulong.
1: Oo, kasi ang naalala ko dyan, yung DOH Administrative Order 2022-0004.
0: Yes.
1: O, kasi yun yung guidelines na inilabas ng DOH para ma-properly report or portray yung suicide sa media. So, speaking of that, Doc, yung sunod namin tanong is paano po ba tinutugunan, no, itong kumbaga yung paglaganap ng suicide dito sa ating bansa? Ano pong klaseng information dissemination yung atin pong ginagawa, and also collaborations to other stakeholders para mapigilan yung pagdami ng cases?
2: Okay. So, even the government is doing some things actually to prevent ang suicide. So, makikita mo, yung nasabi ko kanina, so, some establishments are actually being, ano, being aggressive in preventing this, no? So, sa mga structures, yung mga ganoon, yung mga iba, yung mga nagtitinda na mga means, syempre, they do ask. If you have those questions, kasi medyo nababawasan eh. Pero sa atin din, also is, merong mga WHO live life approach. So, this one gives us a view on the aspects of implementing evidence-based interventions.
0: Okay.
2: For preventing suicide, highlighting the roles that collaborative efforts of multiple public and private organizations in creating suicide safer communities. So we have to acknowledge talaga na suicide prevention cannot be done by just one person or one agency's effort. No, it's a collaborative effort from you, from me, from everyone in the community. Tapos syempre there's also the government's approach, which is establishing the mental health law, yung Republic Act 11036, no? So sa section 21 to be specific. So mental health services shall also include mechanism for suicide intervention, prevention and response strategies with particular attention to the concerns of the youth. So nakita naman natin, no? One third, that's a big chunk of age group na nagkakaroon ng that are dealing with these problems, no? So nagkaroon ng law, nagbatas na dapat meron tayong 24/7 crisis hotlines to provide assistance to individuals with mental health risk conditions, especially individuals at risk of suicide. So kailangan meron mga hotlines, no? And existing hotlines shall be strengthened. So, even before this law comes along, meron na talaga kasi tayong suicide hotline. Yung tawag paglaom. So, ayun ang ano natin ngayon, ang ginugoals natin. Kung dati meron na, let's strengthen you, no? Tapos, currently, it's a very nice thing. Shout out po sa Quezon City, they have their own crisis hotline. Yung ano rin po sa May Calabarzon sa Tagaytay City, they have their own ano, they have their own crisis hotline as well. Region 1, meron din po sila. At okay. Syempre, hindi rin natin malilimutan yung mga kapatid natin sa South. Sa BARM, sa Ministry of Health, they have also established a crisis hotline. So, ang ano natin is we make these things easily accessible. Lahat naman tayo halos eh, di ba? Sabi nga nila, Facebook nga. Lahat ng Pilipino may Facebook, yes. Di ba? So, nagiging accessible yung ano. So, lahat tayo may cellphone. Pwede tayong tumawag. Mm-mm. We can call them anytime. If hindi kaya ng ano, ng certain agency or LGU na tumawag, mag-operate ng gabi kasi because of the lack of manpower, the lack of budget, meron pa rin NCMH Crisis Hotline. It's 24/7. You can call anytime. Lalo na kung meron kayong pinagdaraanan, no? Yung ano rin po, there's also the DOH Administrative Order, I think it's number 2022-0004. Mm-hmm. This is the Guidelines for Ethical and Responsible Reporting and Portrayal of Suicide in the Media, Audiovisual and Films, which outlines guidelines for the ethical and responsible reporting and portrayal of suicide in the media. So maganda nga. O sige, fine. Pinag-uusapan natin ang suicide. Siyempre, there is that trigger warning because we know may mga taong naapektuhan, yes, because of suicide. Meron tayong mga tinatawag na suicide survivors.
0: Yes.
2: These are the people who lost a loved one because of suicide. So, pag yung ano, may ibang tao talagang na ano, nababother about it, they are the vulnerable populations. Siguro, ano ko na lang, kwento ko na lang din. Last year, during ano, during suicide, mag-anniversary na kasi. Siyempre, Suicide Awareness
0: Opo.
2: Month today, yung September, no? Yes. September 10 in particular. So, kami sa National Center for Mental Health, we also have our own programs. Nag-live stream po kami. So, si YouTube is very, ano eh, sorry, shout-out ko na yung ano, company. Very rigid din sila sa ano, very strict sila with enforcing this one, yung sa DOH Administrative Order, no? And siguro pagkakamali lang din namin, we keep on talking about suicide, pero we forgot to put yung number ng hotline namin. So, even though the content is all about awareness and prevention, since the pick up ng mga YouTube bots yung word na suicide and hindi nakita yung help,
0: okay,
2: yung call for help, yung mga numbers ng hotline, shinut down yung ano. So, yung very, ano, naka-appreciate din yung mga social media na if they're talking about, ano, if they're talking about suicide, may mga guidelines and you have to follow these guidelines no matter what. Kasi alam naman nila, pati yung mga ano, social media na ano, na companies, they know how powerful social media is and they have that responsibility na dapat ipagkalat yung ano natin, yung help, yung crisis numbers, kasi help is always available, eh,
0: yes,
2: no? Meron din tayo sa civil service, tsaka si Dole, nagkaroon ng mental health in the workplace. Most of us, a 1/3 of our adult lives are spent sa workplace, di ba? We work for 8 hours, sometimes more. So, yung Civil Service Commission, yung nagkaroon sila ng memorandum. Si Memorandum Circular Number 04, Series of 2020. Pati si DOLE, Department of Labor and Employment, Department Order Number 208, Series of 2020. So, they both provided guidelines for implementing mental health in the workplace, policies, and programs, mandating employers to develop and implement such policies to promote employees' well-being and prevent discrimination. So, sana dito sa ating Radyo Pilipinas, meron din tayong mental health in the workplace, no? Kasi yun, ordinance. So, yun.
0: Oo nga po,
2: eh. Ordinance, no?
0: Yes.
2: So, kailangan meron po tayo na no, gumagawa ng paraan. Kasi, these little things that we do, these little things na mandate ng, ano, ng civil service at DOLE, although, syempre, sa atin na hindi na problema, it feels like it's something na, ano ba yan? Bakit kailangan namin gawin yun? Pero, it will really save a lot of a lot of resources sa mga companies natin if you just provide those services, no.
0: Mm-mm.
2: And syempre, we also promote mental health education and well-being. Kasama rin yun sa mga sections dun sa 11036, no. Recently, nagkaroon ng order din. Republic Act rin. Nagkaroon din ng law na mental health should also be accessible to the basic education. So, sa school levels pa lang, dapat may mental health na. Okay? Siyempre, there is also kami sa National Center for Mental Health, we do provide services and programs for suicide preventions, no? So, there's preventions and wellness promotions, like mental health in the workplace. Meron din kami yung kamustahan caravans in schools and communities. And syempre, yung social media platform namin, very, very active in promoting ways to take care of yourself. Mm-mm. Kasi bago naman, like I said, bago tayo mapunta sa suicidal thoughts, ang dami na nangyari.
0: Mm-mm.
2: And sometimes yung little things, prevention pa rin is the number one most potent medicine. Prevention is the best cure.
0: Ayun, okay? Very well said.
1: Ayun, and speaking of that, yan mga nabanggit nyo, Doc Tiffany, kasi if I'm not mistaken, this week, merong event, no, ang NCMH regarding sa Suicide Prevention Awareness Month. Maaari niyo po ba sa amin ibahagi itong mga nakalinya niyo pong programa para lalo po natin mapalaganap ang information regarding suicide prevention?
2: Okay. So, first of all, di ba, we do have the regular ones na we have the 24/7 crisis hotlines. If you are having suicidal thoughts, wag na po kayo mag-hesitate. Help is available.
0: Mm-hmm.
2: Sometimes ayun yung pinakamahirap na i-overcome is yung humingi ng tulong. Yes. We also provide mental health seminars, and actually we do give trainings din on suicide interventions.
0: Mm-hmm.
2: So maaring makatulong ito sa inyo kung halimbawa you are very active, let's say agency, no? You are an agency and it's very active in promoting living and being well. May times kasi na hindi mo naman maiiwasan din. There are people talaga, sa dami ng tao, maraming tao kasi naapektuhan ng suicide. So, maybe we can also, you can also avail those services. So, ang highlight naman natin is, syempre, yung aming program, tawag namin na is Changing the Narratives. This is a dialogue on responsible reporting and portrayal of suicide in the media.
0: Mm-hmm.
2: So, this is a hybrid event happening on September 10, 2025. From 9 a.m. to 12 p.m. So, maaari nyo pong i-follow yung aming NCMH Public Health Unit. Pwede nyo po siyang, pwede po kayo manood para makita po ninyo ano po yung mga sasabihin ng ating mga, resource persons, no?
0: Opo.
2: So, meron din po kami diverse panels which includes experts from the Department of Health and the World Health Organizations, along with psychologists and mga content creators, media practitioners, and advocates. They'll share their life experiences and their expertise on how words can be used to save lives.
0: Mm-hmm.
2: So, well, unfortunately, yung ticket namin on-site is sold out na po eh. Pero syempre, yung mas masaya lang talaga pag on-site. Pero if you weren't able to get a ticket, andyan naman, may live streaming naman po kami. Pag kunyari, it's a Wednesday, kung meron kayong TV sa workplace ninyo, you can turn it on. Pwede niyong gawing background noise, pwede kayong makinig habang doing your job.
0: Mm-hmm.
2: Para lang din kung halimbawa may pinagdaraanan si coworker natin, may pinagdaraanan na hindi maganda, tapos marinig niya yung gano'n na, okay, ano yan.
0: Mm-mm.
2: Tapos, it can reach out to a lot of people, especially those who are suffering in silence.
0: Ayun. 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

0: A pleasant day to all the friends and listeners of Radio Pilipinas. I hope you are all hyped up and ready for an adventure because today we are going for a fun on-air ride to Davao del Sur. I am Bea Gaza, your host and your tourist guide for the day. Now, for those of you who do not know where Davao del Sur is, you ought to hear this out. Davao del Sur is located in the southern part of the Philippines. And if you got your GPS with you, it lies between 125 degrees, 5 minutes, and 42 minutes longitude, and 5 degrees, 22 minutes, and 6 degrees, 58 minutes, 39 seconds latitude. That sounds very technical. Situated in the southern tip of Mindanao, Davao del Sur is bounded by Davao City on the north. The provinces of North Cotabato, South Cotabato, and Sarangani on the west, Celebes Sea on the south, and Davao Gulf on the east. Strategically, the province is located between two major growth centers, General Santos City of Region 12 and Davao City of Region 11. Davao del Sur occupies a total land area of 3,934 square kilometers. This represents 20% of the total land area of Region 11 or the Davao region. As of May 1, 2000, the population of Davao del Sur stands at 758,801. Among the cities and municipalities, Digo City has the largest population at 125,171 or 16.5% share to the total population of the province. But in terms of population density or the number of persons per square kilometers, Magsaysay is the most populous with 568 persons per square kilometer. The majority of the population descended from Visayan migrants. As a result, Cebuano is the most widely spoken language. Other prominent migrant groups are the Ilonggos and the Ilocanos. Among the indigenous ethnic groups in the province are the Blaans, Bagobos, Manobos, and Tagakaulos. These early settlers occupy the slopes and base of Mount Apo and develop their own cultures, which are well preserved to this day. The Bagobos are known for their colorful dresses woven from abaca fiber and ornamented with beads, shells, metal discs, and embroidery in geometric patterns. They also wear bells as anklets or costume accessories that jingle as they walk or dance. Now we go to the famous people of Davao del Sur. The first one is Philippine National Police Chief Ronald De La Rosa. He is also popularly known as Bato. He was born on January 21, year 1962 at Barangay Bato, Santa Cruz, Davao del Sur. He entered the Philippine Military Academy or PMA in 1982 and graduated in the year 1986. He completed his Master of Public Administration at University of Southern Philippines or USEP in Davao City in the year 2006. De La Rosa, in an earlier interview with him, said ever since his heart truly belongs to public service, as he cannot think of any other profession aside from being a law enforcer. The second one is Charmaine Arnaiz, a Filipino actress. She was born November 1, year 1974 in Davao City, Davao del Sur, Philippines. I'm pretty sure this is the best part of our program that you've been waiting for, so stay tuned and join us in discovering Davao del Sur's tourist destinations. The first is Lake Mirror in Digos, Davao del Sur. Lake Mirror is an ideal place for travelers who want to spend a day fishing, boating, or even swimming. However, the best thing about the lake is actually the breathtaking view of Mount Apo and its reflection mirrored by the lake water. The perfect time to catch the scenery is during a cloudless morning around 7 a.m. Manila time. So if you want to see it, be sure to wake up early for it. The second one is Kublai Art Garden in Capatagan, Digos, Davao del Sur. A durian monument is one of the first things you will see when you reach Davao International Airport. This was made by Kublai Milian, or Kublai for short, a famous artist and sculptor from Mindanao. Many of Kublai's giant sculptures, which show the traditions of Mindanao's indigenous Bagobo people, are showcased at Kublai Art Garden. One of the most eye-catching attractions in the place is the Agung House, where Kublai himself stays whenever he is in Digos. The architecture of the house is patterned after the Agung, a traditional musical instrument in Mindanao. The third one is the man-made island in Barangay Bato, Santa Cruz, Davao del Sur. If you want to bum at the man-made island, head straight to Barangay Bato, Santa Cruz, and ride a boat to Pasig Islet, a mini sandbar that stretches for about a hectare. To prevent it from sinking, the island was surrounded by old tires packed with cement. Both locals and tourists go here to swim and fish. There are no stores in the islet, so don't forget to bring your own food. The fourth one is River Tubing in Barangay Darong, Santa Cruz, Davao del Sur. River Tubing at Sibulan can go as far as 3 kilometers and lasts for an hour, depending on the river current. The fifth is Virgin Falls in Capatagan, Davao del Sur. The Virgin Falls at Capatagan is a sight to behold, but not everyone can visit the place. To get to the falls, you have to walk through a dense and rough terrain and rappel down the mountain. Reaching the falls is quite a challenge, but its cold and clean waters and scenic view are more than enough to make up for the hard work. The sixth is Camp Sabros in Digos, Davao del Sur. Riding on horseback to get to Camp Sabros is a memorable experience in itself because it is not like the horseback riding we experience in Baguio. The roads are steeper and rougher, so you may want to ride slower. The seventh is Marawer Hot Spring in Capatagan, Davao del Sur. Anyone can take a dip at Marawer Hot Spring for free, so it is no surprise that people flock to the place, especially when the weather is cold. You can catch the locals holding a cockfighting event in the area. There are also stalls where you can buy banana queues, shawpaw, and all sorts of drinks. The eighth is Japanese Peace Memorial Shrine in Catalunan Grande and Mintal, about 9 kilometers and 15 kilometers from the city of Davao, southwest of the city, and could be reached by private or hired vehicles. A memorial shrine dedicated to the brotherhood of all men regardless of race, creed, or ideology. It decrees the futility of war as means of settling international dispute. The site is the pilgrimage place of big groups of Japanese war veterans, widows, and kins during the annual reunion for peace program of the Philippine Department of Tourism. Moving on, aside from history, famous people, and tourist destinations, we want to make sure that you also appreciate local delicacies. So please try this list of Davao del Sur food delicacies. The first one is civet coffee. Coffee goes very well with a cool climate. The famous civet coffee, which is considered as one of the most expensive and rare brews in the world, is produced right in Davao del Sur. The second one is Cavendish banana. Digos, Davao del Sur is one of the exporters of Cavendish bananas in Mindanao. Cavendish bananas are bigger than the Latundan and the Lakatan, and its peel is smooth and flawless. The best of the harvest are exported to other countries, while the imperfect ones with black marks are sold for only 1 peso and 50 cents per kilo. This can be found at the local markets. The third one is lechon buaya. This is very popular because it is considered as an exotic food. This is sold at Davao Crocodile Park. To people who ate this cuisine, they say it tasted like chicken. The cooks of the traditional lechon baboy place apple on the mouth of the pig, but for lechon buaya, instead of apple, they place coconut. The fourth one is durian. There is a saying in Davao del Sur that durian tastes like heaven but smells like hell. Your trip to anywhere in Davao cannot be completed if you have not tried durian. This fruit is popular because of its unique, pleasant taste, and it is nutritious. Because of the tourism boom in Davao, people found lots of ways to present durian. It comes in the form of jam, candy, pie, ice cream, and shake. Davao also offers healthy seaweeds called guso and lato that can be prepared into fresh seaweed salad. And for those of you who wanted to experience Davao del Sur's festivals, here are a few among the many dates marked for festival celebration. The first one is Araw ng Davao del Sur, held every July 1st. This is a celebration of the founding anniversary of the province. Activities include agro-industrial exhibits, sports activities, cultural presentations, or cultural shows. The second one is Pista sa Kinaiyahan, every third week of April in Santa Cruz. Activities include agro-industrial fair, cleanup drive in Mount Apo and coastal areas, tribal or cultural presentations and exhibits, and tribal forum. The third one is Dorong Festival, held every June 14th until the 18th in Kapatagan, Digo City. Activities include agro-tourism fair or exhibit, cultural presentation, bagobo ritual presentation, street dancing, sports fest, farmers' congress, and livelihood seminar. The fourth one is Kapyaan Festival, held every February 18th until the 20th in Jose Abad Santos. This festival celebrates the founding anniversary of the creation of the municipality. Activities include agri-trade fair and cultural presentation. The fifth and the last one is Sinabaden Festival, held every September 5th up until the 6th in Santa Cruz. This is a festival of oneness among the different tribes of the municipality. It showcases its indigenous art, music, and dances. I am Bea Gaza again, your host, inviting you to come and visit Davao del Sur, Philippines.
1: Tune in again next time for a more exciting and fun-filled adventure as we travel to the beautiful Philippines.